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crouched at the starting line. Engines pumping and thumping in time. The green light flashes, the flags go up, churning and burning.

Hey, it's Kat Michaels. Welcome to Loudwire Weekends. We have got a lot of ground to cover in tonight's show. We'll be celebrating the birthdays of Trent Reznor from Nine Inch Nails and Josh Homme from Queens of the Stone Age. So much happening in tonight's show. We'll also be remembering the late Chris Cornell. Tomorrow marks the anniversary of his passing, and we'll do that with the GOAT tonight. But first, let's kick things off from White Zombie off Astro Creep 2000. It's More Human Than Human on Loudwire Weekends.

0: Guns N' Roses, You Could Be Mine on Loudwire Weekends. If you missed it, Guns N' Roses continued their Aussie appreciation at their performance on May 7th at Welcome to Rockville. Their headlining set, they played an epic 25-song performance that included a pretty hefty amount of covers, including one that paid homage to the late Ozzy Osbourne. They played the track 10 times last year, and Rockville marked the 2026 tour debut for GNR's Black Sabbath cover of Never Say Die. You can find out more now and see some video inside the Loudwire app on the way. New effin' rock from a band that hasn't released a new album since 2018, but they did launch their own label in 2021. It's next as Loudwire Weekends continues.
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12: What's your confession that maybe you could take to the grave or tell us? 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
0: Tonight's new effin' rock comes to us from a band that originally formed in the late 90s in Fort Lauderdale, Florida. They've not released any new music, and the last album, at least, was in 2018. In 2021, the band formed their own record label called 361 Degrees Records. And now, in 2026, they're set to release their upcoming album, The Last Word. Here's our new effin' song of the night now from Nonpoint. The song is called Is It on Loudwire Weekends.

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0: It's Linkin Park and Lost on Loudwire Weekends. I'm Kat Michaels. I was reading earlier about a new study from a healthcare software developer that produces independent medical studies. They're called Tebra, and they polled 1,000 people across the country about their listening habits, particularly their listening habits to music when they need to cope with things like stress or quote-unquote overwhelming moments. And what they found was that the study says, quote, certain songs and musical styles consistently appear when listeners seek emotional relief. And what they found in the study was that Linkin Park is actually the number one artist for stress relief. Other bands that made that list included Slipknot and Metallica, too. So, look, I'm just saying metal is definitely good for your mental health, okay? All the way, more rock to come, including the latest from Ice Nine Kills next as we just take a little mental health break. That's what we're doing. It's All the Way, Loudwire Weekends.
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0: Hey, it's Kat Michaels. Coming up next hour, we're going to go live and loud with three in a row tonight from Nine Inch Nails as we celebrate Trent Reznor's birthday. But before we get there, I've got the latest from Ice Nine Kills. The band gave the song a live debut with a different female voice. Generally, the song, which is part of the Scream 7 contribution, features guest vocals from actress McKenna Grace. But when the band decided to take it to the stage at Welcome to Rockview for its live debut, they brought out a special guest to handle the parts that Grace normally covers on the track. Social media sensation Mafra joined Spencer Charnas and the band on stage at Welcome to Rockville over the weekend. You can see some video now inside the Loudwire app right now from Ice Nine Kills. Here's Twisting the Knife on Loudwire Weekends. 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
2: We're celebrating the birthday of Nine Inch Nails frontman Trent Reznor. And look, this is a big one for me personally because Trent Reznor's music literally rewired my brain and changed everything that I thought I knew about music up until the point that I got my hands on a copy of Pretty Hate Machine and Downward Spiral. It literally altered my brain chemistry. I am forever grateful because it sort of created this moment for me where music could do something else besides just be something to listen to in the car. And I'm excited to be sharing live and loud with you tonight from Nine Inch Nails, three in a row, celebrating Trent Reznor's birthday. Here's Closer on Loudwire Weekends.

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0: It's March of the Pigs wrapping up tonight's Live and Loud, celebrating Trent Reznor's 61st birthday. All three tracks tonight were released on the Beside You in Time live video album that dropped in 2007. It documented the 2006 Live with Teeth tour. 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
0: Hey, it's Kat Michaels. Thanks for hanging out tonight. If you are like me, you probably are not watching much American Idol these days, but the show in its 24th season and the finale was hosted on Monday night. It was a 3-hour episode that included performances from a handful of artists, including Motley Crue and Shinedown. Brent Smith actually sang with one of the contestants and their song Searchlight and Second Chance. 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

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Brandon Sollie recently sat down to chat with Chuck Armstrong and talked about the band's next record and took some time to reflect on the career of a Trey You and also took a deep dive into that song as well. 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
0: Coming up next hour, we've got our good cover of the night. It's a take on a classic Billy Idol track. But before we get there, I've got the latest for you now from Ryan Purds. The young rocker out of Buffalo is making headlines. He's got this gritty alternative sound. You can hear the heavy Chris Cornell influences in his voice. And honestly, we're 100% here for it. Here's Ryan Purds now and his latest. This is Sour on Loudwire Weekends.

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3: We're celebrating the birthday of Queens of the Stone Age frontman Josh Homme tonight as he celebrates his 53rd birthday. And we're going to celebrate here on Loudwire with our good cover of the night. It's a song that Billy Idol originally released in 1982. But in 2007, Queens of the Stone Age released this track as part of their Era Vulgaris album. Here it is now, our good cover of the night. It's White Wedding on Loudwire Weekends.

0: It's Sleep Theory and Words Are Worthless from the band's debut album, Afterglow. They've been on the road and they've got a run of dates coming up in July and early August that will include special guest Silly Goose. 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
13: Hey, it's Kat Michaels. Thanks for hanging out tonight. This tour with AC/DC has been a little rough for pretty reckless frontwoman Taylor Momsen. She has experienced not one but 2 wildlife bites while on tour. She's been bitten by a bat and then bitten by a spider. Took some serious recovering for her. You can find out more now inside the Loudwire app. But right now, from the Pretty Reckless, their latest, this is When I Wake Up on Loudwire Weekends.

Foo Fighters all my life on Loudwire weekends. I'm Kat Michaels. And you remember when the Osbournes made their television debut on MTV with their reality show? 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
9: Hey, it's Cat Michaels. Coming up next hour, our song, The Time Forgot. But before we get there, we got the latest from Autumn Kings. The band is set to perform on Saturday, July 18th at the Upheaval Festival. And incidentally, we do have the chance for you to join the Uprising. You could win a VIP trip to the Upheaval Festival, July 17th and 18th in Grand Rapids, Michigan. 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And all you have to do is hang out with Chuck Armstrong tomorrow night in the 8 o'clock hour and every night this week. Chuck will have codes for you in the 8 p.m. hour, and when you hear them, you enter them into the app for the chance to fly off and join the Uprising. Saturday's headliner, Papa Roach. Friday's headliner is Gojira. It's happening Friday and Saturday, July 17th and 18th in Grand Rapids. All the details at your fingertips right now from Autumn Kings. 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

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I'm Kat Michaels. I saw video online where a fan pranked Danny Case from Ashes to New while asking him for an autograph and then presenting him with a photo of Jacoby Shaddix. Danny had a sense of humor, laughed it off, and then did actually sign the photograph. So I thought that was pretty cool. Right now, from Ashes to New, this is their latest. It's Drag Me on Loudwire Weekends.

0: 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I'm Kat Michaels. 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
0: Tonight's song, The Time Forgot, comes to us from AC/DC, but the song was not released as one of their standard albums. It actually was dropped as a single in May 1993 as part of the soundtrack to the film Last Action Hero, starring Arnold Schwarzenegger. Now, later, the song was released on the box set Backtracks in November of 2009, but it was the band's first number one on the U.S. Billboard Album Rock Tracks chart that year. Here it is now, our song, The Time Forgot, from the Last Action Hero soundtrack. It's AC/DC and Big Gun on Loudwire Weekends.

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I'm Kat Michaels. 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

0: Aerosmith and Youngblood, My Only Angel, on Loudwire Weekends. I'm Kat Michaels, looking forward to seeing Youngblood next month. He's performing at Bonnaroo Music and Arts Festival in Manchester, Tennessee. I will be there, not working, but as a fan of music and the festival and just living a little vacation life. So if you spot me, be sure you say hello. But otherwise, I'm looking forward to a little bit of time off, but also the opportunity to get to see Youngblood and some other artists that have been on my bucket list. So excited to see the Strokes too. It should be a pretty amazing time. The lineup, not as huge as years past, but I think it's going to make it more manageable for getting around the farm and avoiding, you know, show conflicts. So we'll see what happens. But meanwhile, on the way, I got the latest from Social Distortion next from the band's new album. It's on the way as Loudwire Weekends continues.
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0: Hey, it's Cat Michael. Thanks for hanging out tonight for Loudwire Weekends. Next hour, we'll have the GOAT. Lauren will have three in a row from Chris Cornell. But before we get there, I have the latest now from Social Distortion. Mike Ness recently sat down to talk with Chuck Armstrong about his journey with this new Social D album. And he actually talked, too, about his journey with tonsil cancer and how that has changed him as a person. And you can find that full interview now inside the Loudwire app. But right now, I've got the title track to the band's newly released album. And if you've not seen the artwork yet, it's phenomenal. Here is Born to Kill on Loudwire Weekends.

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1: As good as it gets. 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
3: I think every year since I started doing The GOAT, I've chosen to do all Chris Cornell songs on this Sunday, but that's because it's officially been 9 years since we lost him. It was on this particular day in 2017 that he died while on tour with Soundgarden in Detroit. And I'll never forget waking up to the news the next morning and being absolutely beside myself. I'd gotten so used to listening to his voice all the time and looking forward to the next time he was going to do a solo acoustic tour or head out with Soundgarden, that it didn't feel like he'd ever stop playing shows or making music. And then suddenly that was the case. I don't want to get too depressy, so I'm going to celebrate Chris's life and legacy by playing three of his solo songs, because I do think his solo material was underrated. The first track, I believe, was the last song he ever released. It came out in 2017 and was recorded for the film The Promise, which is also the title of the song. He really delivered so much emotion through his voice on this one, and it gets me every time. It's Loudwire Weekends, The Promise.

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2: Dead Wishes. That was my favorite song from Chris Cornell's last album, Higher Truth, which came out in 2015. I'm celebrating his life and legacy tonight on The GOAT because today marked 9 years since he left us, which I cannot believe. But it's always an emotional time for me this time of year as a super big fan of him. And I don't ever want people to stop listening to his music or his voice or his words. And Higher Truth was a great album, but I will admit it's pretty difficult to listen to now. So I got to do it when I'm feeling particularly emotionally strong. And I already played the last song he released before his death earlier tonight, so I think it only makes sense to close the circle and play his first solo song. This one was recorded sometime around 1991 or 92 for the Cameron Crowe movie Singles. So between Soundgarden and Temple of the Dog a few years earlier, Chris was already experimenting with solo music. And I like how so much of the stuff he put out on his own was acoustic because it really let his vocals shine. It's Loudwire Weekends. Long live Chris Cornell.

0: It's seasons as we wrap up three in a row from Chris Cornell, honoring his memory. Tomorrow, of course, marks the anniversary of his passing. The rocker died on May 18th of 2017, and his cause of death was ruled to be suicide. With that, I think it's incredibly important to let you know that if you are struggling, you are not alone. 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
0: Hey, it's Cat Michaels. Thanks for hanging out tonight for Loudwire Weekends. We have been waiting and waiting to find out when we were going to get that new Evanescence album. Back in September, when I sat down to chat with Amy Lee, she said it was coming. Now we know. The sixth studio album from the band Sanctuary is set to drop on June 5th. We're all sitting around holding our breath waiting for it to get here. But in the meantime, the band has given us new music from that upcoming album and perhaps one of the heavier songs of Evanescence's entire career. Here it is now. Who Will You Follow on Loudwire Weekends.

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0: It's Magnolia Park and their latest Shallow on Loudwire Weekends. 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
0: 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Thanks for hanging out tonight for Loudwire Weekends. 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Same time, same place, 7 to midnight, Saturday and Sunday night, right here. 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But in the meantime, I'm going to leave you now with the latest. 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Here it is now, Always Let You Down on Loudwire Weekends.

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1: Kelly?
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1: Steve?
6: But people can buy and sell whatever they want.
1: I'm giving Hot Wings the point. The correct answer, an economic system based on supply and demand with little or no government control. What is something you heard that you weren't supposed to have heard? Maybe they didn't know you were hearing it. Somebody told you and didn't know you weren't supposed to hear it, whatever it might be. We got one earlier via text that just said, I'm not the father of my second child.
4: Oh, boy.
1: And she doesn't know that I know.
4: Oh, my gosh.
5: Ooh. Oh.
4: Whoa. Oh.
1: That's,
4: that would be hard to process.
1: That's
6: she,
1: rough.
6: Meaning, okay. Wow. Yeah, that's a lot.
1: That is a lot. 1-800-947-3979. Call or text. This one. I was at a dance club in Mexico once, headed to the bathroom. A ton of people crowding the entrance, and they were quietly talking in a single conversation with each other. I don't speak Spanish. I figured it was just a line, so I queued up behind the group. Another local guy lined up behind me, and after a few minutes, tapped me on the shoulder. And he and I had the following conversation. Him, do you speak Spanish? Lo siento, no, English. Then the man said in English, these guys are planning on killing someone, and they are worried that you're listening to them. You should leave right now.
4: Jeez.
1: Oh, my gosh. Like, I'm not just leaving the dance club. I'm out of the country.
6: I'm so gone.
1: Have any of you ever had one you weren't supposed to hear, but you did?
4: Boy, not like that.
6: Not well, like murder or...
1: I mean, we started with murder and not your kids, so the bar has been raised pretty high.
4: No.
1: Like one time I heard that my parents got me tickets to a concert I wanted to go when my mom whispered too loud. That's the one I might have said.
4: Mm-hmm.
1: That wasn't so bad. I was very
6: scandalous.
1: Excited. Scandalous.
4: Yeah, I had a positive one once, and I've shared this on radio a long, long time ago, but we had a band reunion. When I was in college, I was in a regular band where we would play at bars and stuff. And we had a reunion 10 years after. So this is 2014. It was the last time that we had seen one another. And we all got back together. And it was all but one guy got back together. And the one guy who kind of helped arrange all of it was this guy, Jeff. And he's legitimately has a...

0: doctorate in trombone.
1: Okay.
0: So he arranges
2: Dr. Trombone.
1: Yeah. Get a so doctor in he's, that's cool.
0: He's great. Yeah. I mean, and he was like the big dad of everybody. He had been a professor at the college.
3: Did you call him Big Daddy?
0: Big Daddy.
2: Big Daddy. Big Daddy Trombone.
0: No, but Jeff is like in
3: Jeff,
0: his
3: Jeff, Jeff, Jeff.
0: Jeff's in his 70s now. Like, he was considerably older than the rest of us. So we all kind of looked up to him.
3: He was, when we'd see your band, it was like, one of these things is not like the other.
0: He looked like a professor.
3: He did.
0: You know, and we all looked like a bunch of slacker college kids, which we were. And so anyway, we had this reunion and we got back together and he had arranged all the music and sent me the parts. And a lot of the people in the band are professional musicians now. They still play, or they were music majors. Like, one of the singers is a choir teacher. The guy who plays saxophone plays regular gigs in California with, like, he's like an ELO tribute band and everything. Like, he's, I know it sounds crazy, but he's a great, great saxophonist. And, you know, another guy teaches music theory and all this. Anyway, so they're great musicians, and I'm not. I hadn't played in 10 years. The last time I picked up a saxophone before that was the last time I had played with those guys. And so I was really nervous to do the parts and learn it and go and play with all these guys. And we played and we had a good time. And I thought it went reasonably well. And it had gotten dark and there was a bonfire. And I was behind like somebody's camper. And he didn't know I was there. I was in the dark. And I wasn't trying to listen, but I just happened to hear him go. And so, and they're talking about how the gig went. And he's talking to another guy and says, hey, and then, you know, yeah, and how about Chris Michaels? And I go, uh-oh. I go, oh, no.
3: What, like, is this, Make-A-Wish?
0: Am I about to slink off, like, really sad about, you know, like, he's going to say, you know, it was really a good show, except too bad Chris sucks so much, you know?
3: That's what all of our brains would say.
0: Absolutely. Yeah. And so in the darkness, I hear him say, yeah, and, you know, with Chris Michaels, he goes, I don't think I've ever been more impressed with a person than I was with Chris. He is not a professional musician. He hasn't played in a million years. And he really held his own tonight with us. And that was really cool.
3: That would have made
0: my
3: day.
0: And yeah. Yeah, and he said I was really proud of him.
3: And, oh, he busted out the P word.
0: Oh, man. And that made me feel
3: so good.
0: From
3: your music, Dad.
0: It made me feel so good.
3: Daddy Trombone said he's proud of me.
0: Yeah. About a year ago, I told him that, how good he had made me feel. He had a retirement party. And so I went to it with a bunch of the other band people. We had like a little mini reunion for that. And I pulled him aside and I said, I just want you to know, you said one of the nicest things that has ever been said to me. And you don't know you said it to me.
3: You didn't say it to me.
0: And you don't know you said it to me. And yeah.
3: What if he said, I knew you were there. I was just trying to make you feel good.
0: You were terrible. You sucked then and you sucked then and you suck now. Damn it, man.
3: I thought you knew. I was kidding.
0: You sucked in all the decades I've known you, man.
3: That's a worse way to say that. How about this? When I was a kid, after Halloween night, I went to bed. Couldn't sleep, probably because I was jacked on the sugar. So I went for a walk downstairs. To do so, I had to pass my parents' room, and they had the door slightly ajar. They didn't hear me. Otherwise, I don't think I'd have heard my dad say to my mom in a creepy voice, Happy Halloween-y, and then say, look at this. I tiptoed directly back to my room. I'm 40 now and still scarred from it.
0: So's your mom.
3: Oh, man. My parents were speaking one time when I was a teenager, and I heard them say sometimes they regret having kids. My sister is not at home anymore, but I still am, and it haunts me to this day that they don't want me around secretly. I bet that's not true.
0: Don't feel bad about that. Every parent has their moments where they're like, well, how would our lives have been different if it, but yes. That doesn't mean they don't love you or they don't want you around.
3: Yes. I bet you they probably do that and then say, bye. Couldn't imagine it without them.
0: No. There have definitely been times where I thought, oh, man, life was so easy before kids or whatever. But now I'm at the stage where I realize how close I am to, you know, Grayson's a freshman in high school.
3: Yeah.
0: But to me, I'm like, oh, my God, he's going to be gone in a minute.
3: Mm-hmm. Yeah. He is. Well,
0: and,
3: like that
0: and if he's anything,
3: heard.
0: And if he's anything like me, like when I graduated, I was home that summer. I went to college. I came home two times my freshman year.
3: Yeah.
0: Like that was it.
3: Yeah.
0: Like I was, and I never real. And then I went back that next summer to stay at home. After that, I was working.
3: You're gone.
0: I never lived at home again.
3: Listen to this one.
0: So
3: again, if you're just tuning in, what is something you overheard you weren't supposed to hear? I got a notification on my home camera that there was motion. My girlfriend at the time was there, but she was supposed to have already left. I looked at the camera and I saw that she was talking on the phone, and I could hear her talking about meeting them for lunch. And that she wasn't shaved, but she was clean down there.
0: Oh, boy.
3: So it's probably, you're probably not meeting your OBGYN and talking to them on the phone in advance.
2: Probably not. Is that a normal thing?
0: I mean, you know, probably wouldn't have to give them a heads up by phone.
2: So what happened?
3: I assume that's the end of that. Two different times at work, I overheard my bosses talking about who they were about to fire and why. Definitely wasn't supposed to hear that. So the question is then, do you go and tell them? If that happens to you.
4: Depends on if you are happy that they're getting fired or you'd be sad.
3: It really does. Mm-hmm. Is it someone you have a good relationship with and you think you want them to be warned, or are you like, about time?
0: Yeah, I mean, it really is kind of that. Is it you? No. Okay, now is it somebody you know and like, have a relationship with? Okay.
2: All right, so let's, obviously, Maitland, you find out today that someone is getting fired. Mm. You're telling everybody in this room, right?
4: Oh, yeah. Yeah.
2: What about people in the room next to us? You telling them too?
4: Mm-hmm.
2: Telling Andy?
4: Mm-hmm.
2: Where's the line?
4: I like everybody we work with. I think if it was somebody on the other side of this floor,
2: who you don't really know as well.
4: Yeah, maybe
3: it's
4: not.
3: It's not that you don't like them. You just don't know them as well.
4: Right.
0: Yeah, but yeah, that might be an awkward situation to bring up to a person. Like, I don't... I know we've barely spoken at all.
4: Yeah, exactly.
3: Remember, hey, remember me from that time the boss bought us burritos and said we all should lose weight?
0: Yeah.
2: Oh, I forgot about that.
3: I just heard them talking about you getting fired. You are Dave, right? You're not.
2: Yeah. No.
3: Okay. You're good. Never mind. Yeah.
2: Where's Dave?
3: That's what would happen to me.
0: I'm not entirely sure, but it's possible 2.5 years ago you spent an hour in our studio talking to us. And then that was the last we ever saw of you. So I'm not sure if you're the one getting fired or not, but somebody is. Pass it along.
2: See ya.
3: Here's something you shouldn't hear your parents say. My dad, the prison guard, said watching me, his son, was harder and less satisfying than watching murderers and rapists at work. Did that leave a mark? I feel like that should have left a mark, not in a good way.
0: Yeah, you might want to augment your behavior a little bit if that's being said, even if it's a joke.
3: Oh, okay. This one's going to break your heart.
0: Oh, good.
3: When I was 13, one day before my dad came from Tennessee to pick me up from Illinois, I heard my mom's boyfriend say, either he goes or I go. She's still married to him and has been miserable for 20 straight years.
0: Damn.
4: That sucks.
3: Chose the boyfriend over. That sucks a lot.
5: I had somebody, it wasn't necessarily a conversation in person I overheard, but they accidentally butt dialed me and left a voicemail on my phone.
3: Ooh.
5: And it was a celebratory time of the year. And that voicemail was them with another person who was not their significant other, who they were married to. And I was partying and I was like, oh no. I got those messages at like 2 a.m, heard them. And I was like, this is weird. Well, who are they talking to? And then when I realized, oh, they're not with their wife. I went and immediately told their wife. I was like, you need to listen to these.
3: Yeah.
0: Oh man.
3: Right. Yeah. And you knew the wife, obviously.
5: Yeah.
3: You didn't like it. Hi.
5: Yeah.
3: Hi, I'm Kelly.
5: Yeah.
0: Hey, terrible. You might want to make a different resolution this year.
5: Yeah. They're still together.
3: That's really.
5: Wow. They stayed together. They separated for a little bit and then got back together.
3: Doesn't that sucks. When you feel like you have to be the bearer of bad news like that.
5: Oh,
3: because you really don't know how they'll react.
5: No. I know.
3: I mean, they might be mad at you.
5: Yeah, at first they questioned a little bit like, wait a minute, what happened? And I'm like, they butt dialed me and I didn't have and this was like long, long time ago. So this is before text messages or anything.
3: Butt dialing was pretty common, like early 2000s, mid 2000s.
5: Yeah. With those, with cell phones then too, because it was just the face and the buttons.
3: Yeah.
5: Or a lot of times you'd call somebody and then hang up, but sometimes a flip phone wouldn't hang up unless you hit like a side dial or whatever.
3: We used to get them all the time in the studio and we'd record some of them just to say, what are they doing?
0: Yeah.
5: And they'd accidentally left a couple, which was interesting. And they were all until like your voicemail stops them. So, you know, 2 minutes or whatever. Mm-hmm. And so, yeah, her and I had sat and talked and I was like, yeah, I don't know what you want me to do with these. Do you want me to keep them or whatever? Because at the time you also couldn't send voicemails. You had to call your voicemail.
3: Oh, yeah. Right. Hold
5: push
3: it up.
5: Pound, put in your secret little code so then you could access your voicemail. Yeah, and then she appreciated it. He didn't talk to me for years after that.
3: Yeah, that was your fault.
5: Mm-hmm. Yep, and then they're back together, and we're cool now. That is something I'm always going to tell people.
3: Right.
5: You're going to get that, hey, girly, or hey, hey, friend, text message from me. I ain't going to lie about that. Yeah, I can't keep that secret.
3: And when you get busted because you're doing something wrong, you do not have the right. This is just a public service announcement. You don't have the right to be mad at the person who let your secret out of the bag. Yeah. No one else signed up to be your secret keeper.
5: Yeah, and
3: sucka,
5: also,
3: you big one.
5: Before, because I had like a 12-hour drive home because I was partying like in a whole other state for this little celebration. And I called the guy the next day and I was like, hey, dude, just so you know, this is what's happened. And you know I'm going to see her. So I've got the drive from where I'm at right now and you got like 10 to 12 hours. So you can either tell her first or I'm going to tell her first. And they kept saying, well, I told her I was going to such and such place and, you know, I'd have to fly home. And I'm like,
3: right.
5: Well, you better get on a flight because if you don't tell her before I get there, I'm not stopping myself.
3: Right.
5: I'm not doing it.
3: Let's get to Sally. Sally, what did you overhear that you weren't supposed to?
6: Okay. Well, this might leave you speechless for a moment. So I was 6 years old and I was watching Rudolph the Red-Nosed Reindeer on a VHS, right?
3: Mm-hmm.
6: So the movie ends, and then all of a sudden, I hear this woman getting rammed from behind. It was a porn.
3: Oh.
6: So I learned two valuable lessons that day. You know, how to overcome being an outcast, and always, always never record a porn, a kid's movie over a porn. Still won't watch that movie today.
3: Like, that is not the reindeer game you thought Rudolph wanted to play. I'm certain.
6: Yep. Exactly. Yep.
3: Thank you, Sally.
0: Yep. Like, yeah.
3: If you're going to put being an outcast,
0: if you're going to put scotch tape over the little square to record over something, man, you better make sure you let that go for a while.
3: Right? It's got to happen.
0: Yeah. Oh, my gosh.
3: Tommy, could you do me an important favor? Go down to the lobby in the main floor and bring up those bags.
0: Yes.
3: Yes.
0: That is something you're meant to hear.
3: That is, yes. You are meant to hear that for sure.
0: Yes.
3: Oh, my God. David, you're on hold.
2: David.
3: Will you please stay on hold? Because that is going to break people's brains in just a moment, what you overheard. Also, Blake sent a text in, and he overheard something that pretty rough as
0: well. More on the way. It is the Free Beer Not Wake Show.
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1: McDonald's Fountain Coke is better than any other Coke.
2: I like that little shock you get when you first get a Sprite from there. 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
1: Yeah, that's
2: it gets you.
1: I was but in a good selling way. 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It gets you.
0: Now back to your favorite idiots, the Free Beer and Hot Wings Show.
3: What did you overhear? You weren't supposed to hear. You're not sitting. You might want to sit down for the next. I know that's something people say when it's very serious.
4: You're going to want to take a seat.
5: Strap yourself in.
3: Why don't you have a seat right over there?
5: That's a different
3: kind of seat.
5: Very different.
3: David in Tennessee. Hi, David. David, that's my fault.
5: David.
3: David, how are you?
6: Pretty good. How are you?
3: Good. Very Sorry good. About Thank that you. False start. You probably didn't even know. You're probably talking and you're like, why is that guy interrupting me? I apologize. What did you overhear you shouldn't have heard?
6: My father was talking to, I assume it was my mother. This was several years ago. I'm 47 now. This is when I was 11 or 12. There was a sibling between me and my older brother who passed away. I heard my father tell whoever it was that the wrong kid died. I got Dewey Cox.
3: Oh wow.
7: That's awful, David.
3: Oh my God. And you never had a conversation about that. I mean, I don't even know if I, like, what conversation would I follow up that with? Hey, I don't know if you know this, but I overheard you saying that you wished it had been me.
7: Yeah, wait, did you ever say anything, David? You never said it?
6: I did later on. I ended up, you know, having the trouble, you know, use and this, that, and the other, moved away, spent some time away. And when I came back home and reconnected with everybody, you know, I had that conversation because I wanted to make sure I heard what I heard. And there was apology said, but yeah, it was confirmed that it was said, so.
3: Was he mortified, or was it the kind of apology you give? You're like, oh, I got caught.
6: It's one of those. It was said. We'll just leave it at that.
3: Yeah, man, I'm sorry.
6: I didn't read too much into it.
3: Good for you. You know what? I'm sorry. No one should hear that. That's regardless of if you were a pain in the ass or not. David, thank you for sharing.
5: Yeah, it doesn't appreciate matter it, what the intention was or anything.
3: Yeah, right.
5: That's
4: hurtful stuff right there.
5: That's a lot more than hurtful.
3: Mm. Man. Okay, this is not getting any better. Jason from Whitehaven, Pennsylvania, and everybody else's story pales in comparison to this. The doctor came in and asked to talk to my girlfriend out in the hall. He told her I had kidney failure. And he wanted some input on how to tell a 21-year-old kid he's dying.
5: The doctor wanted input from your girlfriend?
4: Oh, my gosh. That's awful to do to her.
3: Trying to get a date?
5: When? What? How?
3: Wow. And did you?
5: You made it.
3: Now, a previous text from you from 5 days ago says you're 43 now. So I'm thinking.
5: Thinking you made it.
3: Yeah.
7: Yay.
5: Congrats.
4: Holy cow. That's really something.
5: I feel like doctors need to know how to do that stuff without input from the patient.
3: You'd think that'd be a class.
4: You would think so, read the room.
3: Is bedside manner a class? Because some doctors, the ones who are good at it, are brilliant at it.
5: My doctor is so good at it.
3: A lot of doctors are sort of introverted scientists at heart. That's where they started from.
2: My mom, she's a labor and delivery nurse, and she would work at, like, the surgical stand when they were doing C-sections, and all the other nurses had a problem with this one doctor, and it turned out he was kind of, like, the good doctor.
3: Okay.
2: I don't know if you know that show.
3: Yeah, he's on the spectrum.
2: Yes, he is. He had Asperger's.
3: Okay.
2: Or however you say it, I'm not entirely sure.
3: Yeah.
2: Asperger's.
3: Yeah.
2: And so he was very, like you were saying, like, science-minded.
3: Mm-hmm.
2: And so a lot of the other nurses on the unit had issues working with him because he was so to the point. But he said something to my mom one time, like, at the surgical stand that came off very dickish. Mm-hmm. And she called him out on it, and he was like, I didn't mean it that way. And they got along fine. He was like, I appreciate you calling me out. And that's all it took. And they were best friends by the time she left.
3: Mm.
2: So, yeah.
5: I mean, that's...
2: But to your point, Freebeer, yeah, like they sometimes just don't notice that they're
3: that's
2: doing it.
3: That's impressive, though, that when they talked about it, they were able to...
2: Yeah.
3: I'll bet your mom has a pretty good bedside manner.
2: She has a great... It's great.
3: Having just... I've only met her a few times, but she's pretty open.
2: Mm-hmm. Well, she really loves what she does.
3: Yes.
2: Too. That, and so...
3: That's a big deal.
2: In the medical field, I don't know if it's everywhere, but at least where my mom has worked, you can get a DAISY award where you just... Somebody nominates you, you get a little daisy to put on your pen, and it's for patients who feel like you went above and beyond to take care of them. Mm, yeah, my mom has a bunch of those.
3: Nice. Let's get to, this is Jason who texted in the kidney failure story. Hi, Jason. So you are 43 now, 45, something like that?
8: I am 43. I was told when I was 21 that I had kidney failure. I went, like I said earlier, a couple of weeks or so ago, I went into the hospital with the flu, and the doctor, after about 8 blood draws, the doctor pulled my girlfriend out in the hall, and he very quietly says to her, look, I don't know how to tell a 21-year-old he's going to die in 2 days.
4: Oh, my God, in 2 days?
5: 2 days.
4: Wow.
3: And then how are you? I'm glad you're still here. How did that transpire? Did you have to get a transplant, or was he wrong? And so, in addition to being bad at proximity, he also wasn't good at science.
8: No, he was a decent nephrologist.
3: Okay,
8: I'm on hemodialysis 3 days a week.
3: Okay,
8: and I do not at the moment have a chance of a kidney because I can't find nobody to donate one. But that's my own little issue.
3: Are you on the national registry? Like, how does that work?
8: What happens is in Northeast PA, there's two hospitals I can go to, Hershey or another, or Lehigh Valley. And then they'll list you, and I could get a kidney from out your way, and they'll fly it back to Pennsylvania. They have 96 hours to get it here.
3: Okay.
8: But because I've been on so long, and I've had open heart surgery and blood transfusions, and it's just really hard.
3: You become a less likely candidate.
4: Like,
3: right?
4: You're really high risk for that.
3: Well,
8: nobody wants to do it.
3: Wow. Well, we will be rooting for you. I'm glad.
8: Well, thank you, gentlemen and ladies. And while I was on her hold, I heard about the daisies. And a lot of our hospitals around here do that for the employees, but they don't just give them a little daisy for the pen. They post their picture inside of a daisy where, like, the circle part would be.
3: Yeah.
8: They post their picture right by the entrance of the hospital and tell them,
3: that's awesome.
8: Nurse won the daisy award.
3: Excellent. Thank you, Jason.
4: That's cool.
2: We got a funny one on the app from Alan in Scotland. He said, on a few occasions, I've heard people say, I forgot Alan was blind.
3: I believe that.
2: He said, Wombat will back me up on this. That's the best compliment we can get.
3: Oh, yeah, I bet it is.
4: I'm sure it is.
3: I bet it is. I had a friend of mine is an emergency room surgeon. And she told me about, she was sharing with me something that it's normal for her job, but something I had never considered about when it comes to, this is not overhearing. It just popped into my head because of Jason. But, with her job, she's dealing with multiple situations in a night, obviously. And I never would have. So, like, when the doctor comes to visit you to talk to you about your loved one, in your mind, you're not thinking about everything else they've done that day. So when they're coming out to talk about, yes, there was a car accident, and, you know, we're going to have to, we're taking care of the leg, and we've stopped the internal bleeding, and everything's going to be okay, or this is what we're going to try to do, you never think, well, how's their shift gone earlier? But she was telling me about a time that night she had to deliver terrible news to a couple, like the worst news you can deliver. And then go back in. The job doesn't stop because you've just had that very traumatic moment with a very real moment, and then gather herself and go back out and talk to a different family because they were worried about their own person that was there. And you have to be able to compartmentalize that enough to be strong for the second person, even though you want to cry for the first person.
4: Sure.
3: And I'm like, God, that is so much more emotionally complex than I had ever. I mean, once you hear it, you're like, of course. But before you think about it.
4: Yeah, you got to imagine some days are real hard, long days. You get like two or three of those in a day.
3: Can't imagine.
4: There's bad news. Yikes.
3: One more. Adam in Nashville. Hello, Adam. What did you overhear that you should not have?
9: Hey, guys. Yeah, it was when I was probably 10 or 11 years old. It was like 92 or 93 or something. My dad had a safe, and he called my stepmom to have her get something out of the safe. So she had actually written down the safe number.
3: Okay.
9: And I went in there, and he had some, like, just paperwork and whatnot and some coins that he had when he was in the Navy. And there was a tape in there that was not labeled. And so I got curious and put it in, and it was my stepmom and my dad in a hotel room.
3: Wow.
9: Getting busy.
4: Oh, yeah.
9: I immediately turned it off.
3: Was your dad pretty good at sex, or what did you decide?
4: Yeah.
9: I saw maybe 2 seconds of it, and I was like, oh, okay, we're done.
3: Adam, just so you know that someone else feels a similar pain to you, because that would be awful, because you just want it. You're just curious. They overheard their mom talking to their wife, comparing the sexual prowess of themselves and their own father.
9: Oh, Lord.
5: Oh, wow.
3: That's a text that just came in. Think about that one for a moment. Thank you, Adam. Imagine that. You're listening to your wife talk to your mom about how you and your dad have sex.
4: Ah.
3: Right? Oh. Unless it's all compliments, then, like, lean in, baby. Still. More next. 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
1: How many times have you been a body shot cup?
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1: 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I don't think there's a lot of guys in our age bracket that have done that.
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1: So, listeners sent us, after Hot Wings started doing his hot takes, a bunch of fancy idiots got together and sent us this game called Hot Takes.
4: Yeah.
1: The party game of spicy opinions.
4: Ooh.
1: And the way we did it last time is you paired up in teams.
4: Yeah.
1: And then a team would draw a card, and they would have to present that card as their opinion. For example, if Maitland and Hot Wings were a team, their first one would have been, we believe you should delete all your ex's nudes from your phone.
4: Okay.
1: And then Kelly and Steve would take the counterpoint. Now, we did not set teams. How do you guys want teams? You want it men against women, sides of the room, youngest versus oldest, ugliest versus hottest.
4: Mm.
1: How do you want to decide the teams?
4: Hotornot.com.
5: Oh, boys versus girls.
1: Okay.
3: All
1: so
3: right.
1: Steve and Hot Wings will take on.
4: Okay. All right.
1: Kelly and Maitland. Everybody's fine with Kelly being on the lady side, Maitland?
5: Yeah.
1: Okay.
6: I struggled with this game last time. I didn't do great.
1: What was your struggle? I don't remember. Did you forget what side you were on, maybe?
6: Yes. There was a point when there were so many double negatives being thrown out that I couldn't follow and I couldn't remember. Wait, am I on that team? I don't remember.
1: All right. Who would like to defend the card? Men or women? Maitland, you decide.
5: We'll defend the card.
1: Okay.
5: Should be the worst one possible. Oh, do I look at it now? Or?
1: Yeah, you're going to have to look at it before you defend it. You can't just hold it up to your head and go, this card is the best card. Tell me why it's not the best.
4: Who knows?
5: Okay.
1: Go ahead.
5: It's better to receive cash on a birthday than gifts.
7: Couldn't agree more with that statement, Maitland.
5: Take it away.
7: You know why? Because people just assume they know what you want. And sometimes people even ask and they don't get it for you anyway. Mm-hmm. And because we're ladies, I always end up with vacuums and dishes and soaps and stuff. Always.
5: Wow.
7: Always.
5: Wow.
7: A robe. I don't need that.
1: Yeah, really, what you want is dildos, loofah, sponges, and perfume.
7: That's right. That's exactly what I want, which I would be able to buy with cash if I got cash. Isn't that right, Maitland?
5: That is correct. If I end up with one more bottle of Bath & Body Works lotion in a scent that I do not like, I don't know what I'll do with it, but it's not going to be pretty.
1: Now, Steve, you were telling me that you don't think cash for a birthday is okay. Why is that?
6: I don't think cash for a birthday is okay, Free Beer, because it's not personal. You want to get somebody something that says, I know you. I like you. I listen to you when you talk. I know what you like. I know what you want. And cash, while that may be good for a lot of those things, it just shows that you're copping out.
5: Mm.
6: You know? You're like, I'm on my way here. Let me stop. I'll get a $2 card and shove a 20 in there. Nobody wants that.
4: Mm-hmm. And Steve, if I may add something to that, that point, you know, the other reason why getting gifts is better is because if I get cash, I'm going to use that cash to buy something stupid anyway. And then I'm mad at myself. But if somebody buys me a gift and it's a great gift, then I'm happy. But if it's a stupid gift, then I can hate them instead of me. And that's a lot better.
6: That's a good point.
4: Plus, then it makes me feel good about myself every few months or, you know, once a year. When I have things to donate to charity, because otherwise I got nothing.
6: Yeah.
4: That way.
6: Boy, that's a good point about the
4: that way,
6: ladies.
4: Then I feel good about myself on more than one occasion.
1: Ladies, do you want a counterpoint?
5: Yes, because I think that if you do get cash, you can buy something to put all the other useless crap gifts that everybody else got you when they're not listening to you and showing you that they know you, because they don't.
7: Exactly.
5: We've all been to a birthday party for someone where you're like, I don't really know them, but I can't show up empty handed. So that's where the 20 and the $2 card you picked up at Dollar General on the way comes in.
7: Yeah. See, where do you think the whole theory of cash is king comes from? Come on.
6: Yeah. But the good thing about getting those gifts, well, even though you may not like them, they're perfect for regifting for somebody else. So then you never have to shop for someone else.
1: Mm. You would never regift money, but the money has it. Everybody wants money. We all know that. Hot Wings and Steve were given a dead baby on that one. You weren't going to be able to get it back to life. Sorry. That's not how people describe things in debate. And I wish I had chosen something different. I apologize to you all.
4: Nobody wants the dead baby.
1: Yeah. No. It just flew out of there, too. That's not okay.
4: That's how it often happens.
1: Yeah.
4: Yeah.
7: You didn't know dead babies could fly?
1: Some of them die from the wings.
5: There's a little bit of a delay there for me.
1: Steven Hot Wings. All right, you will defend this card.
4: Okay.
1: And Kelly and Maitland, the ladies, will take the opposite tact.
6: Okay, defending this card.
4: Okay.
6: Boy, if there's one thing I can tell you, it's that having a baby can save a relationship. Look.
4: Seen it over and over.
6: Facing tough times, have a baby. Mm-hmm. You think you're on the outs with your significant other? Get pregnant or knock them up. Mm-hmm. There's nothing that is scientifically more proven to save a relationship than adding the stress of a child, a newborn, to that relationship.
4: Yeah. They say people rise to the occasion under stressful situations, even the meekest people.
6: It takes all of the other problems that you're having and makes them so insignificant that they just get buried deep, deep, deep down inside.
1: What do you say, King Cash Kelly?
6: Never reemerge.
7: I would like to take this on, and I would like to let you know that even if you have problems before a baby's actually going to make them worse.
6: No. Mm-hmm. No.
7: Yeah,
6: didn't you hear what I just said?
4: I mean, occasionally it could happen.
7: Because now not only do you have financial problems because you're broke like you were before you had your baby, but now you have to pay for a baby, and babies are expensive. You got to pay to have a baby.
6: Uh-uh.
7: You have to clean up poop all the time, which mentally is going to take a toll on you, too. You're just going to be broke, and you're going to be broken. That's what babies do to relationships. They break them.
5: And if you're already mentally broken, chances are that's something that's genetics.
7: Yep.
5: And you're going to pass that down to that poor child.
7: Yep.
5: And then the cycle, you could break cycles by just not.
7: Yeah. You don't want stupid babies out there.
5: No. There's already enough of those.
4: I couldn't disagree more. Take my own parents, for example, who had been amassing weapons to murder one another.
6: Mm.
4: And then my older sister came along. They've been happy ever since.
6: Yeah.
4: They still hold hands. They hug each other.
6: Your dad's prominent man in the church.
4: Absolutely.
1: So before that, they were both going to murder?
4: Yeah. They really, boy, did they hate each other's guts. It was just terrible. And they had talked to hitmen, and they had knives and throwing stars. Yeah.
7: Sounds like that baby made your parents a bunch of pussies.
4: And
7: to
4: various poisons.
7: Which is also what happens when you have a baby. You become soft and stupid. Just like babies.
4: Are you calling my parents soft and stupid?
7: Actually, I called them pussies first. And then I called them
1: soft and stupid seems pretty laid back compared to the full-on assault from a second ago.
7: Sounded like they were tough.
1: I'm sorry,
7: and they had a plan, and the babies ruined it.
1: I hate to tell you this, but the gentlemen win this. Everybody knows a baby saves relationship. Yep. Otherwise, people wouldn't do it over and over and over again.
6: We lost our case.
4: Yeah.
1: No one has ever said, man, I got to save this relationship. Let's not have a baby. No one's ever said that. Mm-hmm. Have they? Have you ever met one person who said that?
7: Unfortunately, I haven't.
1: Sadly, I haven't. I agree.
7: Most of the people I know who needed to save their relationship had a baby. And man, all of those relationships were saved.
1: Yeah,
7: and
1: everything's fine.
4: Everything has gone well.
1: Steve, hand this to Kelly, please. We'll have this is a lightning round of opinions.
4: Okay.
7: All right. So, Maitland and I, both being famous, we know that famous people like Maitland and I, we're happier than other people. You want to know why? Because we're famous. So everybody wants to be us.
5: Mm-hmm.
7: And if you don't want to be us, you want to be inside of us.
5: Mm-hmm.
7: And there are so many people who dream about being famous. And then when they meet a famous person, they're like, wow, that was the best day of my whole life. So not only does being famous make you feel good, it makes other people feel so good, isn't it, right?
5: I love to spread my famous all over town.
7: Mm-hmm. Yeah, oh, girl, me too.
4: Oh, wow.
1: I'm glad it was your famous.
4: Okay, counterpoint. Robin Williams, Kurt Cobain, Heath Ledger.
6: Boy.
4: End of argument.
7: What do they have in common?
4: They didn't,
1: all very famous.
4: Fame did not save them.
6: No.
4: Fame did not make them happier in any way.
6: Fame's a lonely existence, Kelly, Maitland.
4: You know, it's...
6: That's it. That's all I have.
4: Yeah. That's putting on the happy clown face, but deep down, a lot of famous people are very, very sad.
7: Well, a lot of normal people are really sad too, but famous people are happier because even if they decide to mm-mm themselves, at least they were famous, and more people are talking about it versus those regular people that mm-mm themselves. Not a whole lot of people talking about them, huh? Your post didn't go viral. You weren't Robin Williams. Have people been questioning your death? No, you're not Kurt Cobain. Did people go out and buy your books and want to become a chef? No, you're not Anthony Bourdain. See what I'm saying?
4: All very happy people.
5: Even in death.
7: So famous.
5: Happy people make other people happy.
1: Yeah. I don't think that they made people happy by dying. I think that was erroneous. All right. I don't think that's a way. I mean, some people do have the power to make someone else happy by dying, and you know who you are.
4: Yes.
1: But
4: or maybe you don't, but you should.
1: Yes. From the O'Reilly Auto Parts Studios, that's the home of the professional parts people, friends. Yeah, I can't wait to talk about blanks I've got next. It is the Free Beer and Hot Wing Show.
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1: Kyle, what are you doing right now?
2: I'm sitting here at nachos for whatever y'all
1: want to
2: do.
1: You told Tommy you want to do a stunt because you're bored at the bar.
3: Get the bartender to tell you that he loves you.
2: Well, let's see if I can get him back here. Hey, man, if you don't mind, I am going to get one more, and I just want to tell you I love you, man. You love me too, right?
4: I love you, bro. You love me?
2: Yeah, one more.
5: All right, kiss him.
2: Kiss him?
1: Yeah, let's just pass.
5: Who are you calling?
1: I'm going to call Nachos at Murphy. See what's going on there.
6: How can I help you?
1: Hi, is this Nachos?
6: Yes, sir.
1: My son has a head injury. It's a closed head injury, but he is out of his mind, and he's been going bar to bar. He was just at Subway across the street and asked a man to kiss him on the cheek. His name is Kyle. He is up by the bar. He has a broken arm. You see him?
6: Yeah, I see him.
1: You do? All right, bye.
7: We're having a return call from someone.
1: Yeah. Okay. Hello, Kyle. Welcome back.
8: Dude, you're about to throw me out of here. What are y'all doing?

0: this Monday. 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Go for it later this hour. Dumber Than the Show trivia revisited. I'm Free Beer, one of the hosts. And I got a text from my sister yesterday. There's a Facebook page that is if you grew up in the small town where I grew up, and they just basically post memories. You know, like, oh, this was from this date and this was that date.
1: Yeah, I think every town has something similar.
0: It's a lot of fun. It's usually how I find out people I know died. That's one of the biggest factors on it.
1: That's not probably not the
0: That's
1: best
0: not the
1: part.
0: Fun part. Yeah. But but a lot of the other memories. But my sister texted me and said, hey, did you see this? And it was they posted a yearbook photo from when she was a senior in high school, a junior or a senior. And it was the page dedicated to women's varsity basketball, girls' varsity basketball. And I didn't know their record. I would have been very young. I would have, you know, when my sister was playing high school, I would have been like 5. So I didn't know if they were good or bad.
2: Mm-hmm.
0: But I do know that the photo she sent me said, girls basketball shows enthusiasm. And then it was like 2 photos, one of a jump shot and the other the team photo. And that can't be a great season if the headline is shows enthusiasm.
2: Yeah.
1: They showed up to all the games this year.
0: She's like,

0: I didn't see it as this condescending at the time. I just flipped through the yearbook and there we are.
1: Yeah.
0: Now, all these years later, it's like, yeah.
1: Yeah.
0: Those girls sure make it look hard.
2: That team had a great personality.
0: It did. Now I want to find mine. I might dig out my yearbooks when I get home and see what they said about ours.
3: It's kind of like when women say, aw.
0: Yeah. Totally that.
1: You're
0: bless
1: adorable.
0: Your heart.
3: Aw.
0: If bless your heart was a yearbook comment.
3: Look at those girls go. My grandma played basketball and they couldn't go past the half court.
0: Oh, yeah, that was the rule for years.
3: Yeah, they weren't allowed to do that.
0: Do you know why?
3: Yeah, because they couldn't break a sweat.
0: That was one, and they didn't want one woman to be able to dominate the others if one was really good. Mm-hmm. So they'd make, say, on one end. Iowa did that until the early 90s.
1: Wait,
0: so girls basketball, it was 3-on-3, and you couldn't go across half court.
1: What?
0: Or not 3-on, it was 5-on-5. Might have been 6-on-6. But three on each end. But either way, yeah, you couldn't go past half court. You played defense or you played offense.
1: That's insane.
0: Yeah. Mm-hmm. And Kelly's exactly right. That was the.
3: Yeah, because I was
0: they didn't want him to get sweaty.
3: Why? And they didn't want us to tire out.
0: Mm-hmm.
3: What?
0: Yeah.
3: That is crazy.
2: Yeah, you might abuse your womb, guys. I mean, gals. Easy.
1: That's pretty funny.
0: Yeah, right?
1: That's pretty crazy, actually. Hi, I'm Steve, and I'm excited because this weekend. We have a long weekend because we got Memorial Day off. And we do, right? We do?
0: Mm-hmm.
1: Okay, good. Because I'm going somewhere. So if not, guys, I won't be here on Monday. I'm going to see Bruce Springsteen in Boston.
0: Wow.
2: Yeah. Oh, man. The boss in Boston.
1: The boss in Boston. Yeah. So, yeah, I'm leaving here at like 6 a.m. on Sunday, flying there for a show that night, and then flying back at like 6 a.m. on Monday.
0: Damn.
1: Yeah. It's going to be a lot of fun.
3: Oh, yeah. Who are you going with?
1: Going with my buddy Kyle, meeting up with my brother.
0: Is he playing Fenway?
1: No, it's
0: Fleet Center?
1: TD Bank Garden
0: Center,
1: or whatever it's called.
0: Nice.
1: Yeah. So looking forward to that. That'll be a fun time.
3: Oh, yeah.
1: I figured, what the heck, right in the middle of travel season, may as well add one more trip in there.
0: Mm-hmm.
1: So.
3: Yes, you should.
1: Yeah.
3: Good morning. I'm Kelly. And over the weekend, we were in the Upper Peninsula of the beautiful state of Michigan. If you've never been, you should absolutely go, especially in the summertime. And that's because we did a live show there on Friday. And boy, did I party on Friday night afterwards. Our listeners were going crazy. It was so much fun. Yeah, I saw Steve after I'd stumbled into my room like a few hours before. And then I came stumbling downstairs. I was starving. I was like, hey, Steve, where are you guys going? You guys were flying home.
1: I couldn't believe that what you said did not match at all your appearance.
3: I know. I looked cute as hell.
1: You came downstairs.
3: So
1: you looked like you had slept for 10 hours and you were just like, oh, hey, good morning, guys. And it's like 8:45 because we were going to catch the shuttle. And you're just like, yeah, I went to bed 3 hours ago.
3: I was up a long time. People party at casinos.
0: I'm not surprised that you eventually had some partying, because before the show, at dinner, and then during the show, and then after, you mentioned doing shots a record number of times. Oh. Did you do a lot of shots?
3: Boy, did I.
0: Yeah.
3: I made other people
0: do
3: them, too.
0: You were trending in that direction.
3: Oh,
0: you
3: yeah.
0: could tell that it was on your mind.
4: I took about a half a shot, and that was Kelly's second round.
3: Mm-hmm.
4: I did about a half, and then I was like, I'm going to puke.
1: What were you doing shots of?
3: Green tea shots.
4: Mm-hmm.
3: Okay. I was trying to keep it easy on the bartender. I asked her what was easiest. But yeah, we left the live show, which was super fun. The UP is so great because it's such a like small area. So it feels like such a personal crowd, like an intimate crowd.
0: Mm-hmm.
3: And as soon as Maitland and I walked out from like that backstage area where you get kind of spit out onto the casino, there were a bunch of listeners standing right there and we were talking. And I was like, hey, I'm not trying to be rude, but there's a casino floor with flashing lights and crazy music and shots. So follow me to the bar. And 10 of us walked up to the bar. It was great. And then I took a couple rounds of shots. And then we went and danced to some like country band or whatever. And then this very unsuspecting man asked me if I wanted to do cocaine with him. And I said, no. He was like my grandfather's age. And he seemed super nice. Him and his wife were hilarious, and then I was just bebopping
0: sure
3: around.
0: They were.
3: Like 1 o'clock in the morning, maybe 1:30, and I was like, I'm probably going to have to go to bed soon. He's like, if you want to stay up, I can help. And I was like, I actually don't even need that. I'm perfectly fine to stay awake.
4: Yeah,
3: it was so much fun.
4: It was about 12:30 when my roommate and I left Kelly at this other area with the band, and we went and grabbed some food at the last little spot that was open. We were like, we're going upstairs. And then at like 1:15, I hear a knock on the door and Kelly struts in and she's like, God, a man offered me cocaine.
3: Yeah.
4: And then she's like, a 23-year-old tried to come to bed with me.
3: Yeah. Oh, my God. This lady who's friends with someone who works at the radio station comes walking up with this young guy. And I was like, oh, that must be her son.
0: Mm-hmm.
3: You know, and he was like, no, we just met. He was there for some bachelor party and everybody else had passed out. And I was like, dang. And then he said he was 23. You could tell he was a child. In comparison, I'm 38. And so we're all just dancing and having a good time. And every so often, I'd see him and he'd come walking up and chatting it up with me. And I'd be like, you need to know that I'm 38. You have to know already. And so then I don't know what happens. I'm just spiraling and I was like, I'm going to go to bed. Bye. But I needed help getting out of my dress. So I had to knock on Maitland and Kennedy's door. Otherwise, I was going to ask a 23-year-old to make a terrible decision.
2: Yeah, that would have come off differently.
3: Yeah, and so I was walking, and I'm leaving, and I hear, hey, Kelly, where are you going? And I turn around, and it's this 23-year-old, and I was like, I'm going to bed, and I'm super not doing that with you.
0: I was born this century. Yeah. Take me to your room.
3: What is happening? And, yeah, and then I forgot that I needed Maitland to undo my dress.
2: Oh, my God. The text from Maitland. It was about 1:30 when Kelly knocked on our door because she was stuck in her dress.
3: Yeah. Mm-hmm. That was after I sat there. I housed a whole thing of popcorn shrimp on the floor in Maitland's hotel room. I don't even remember what I was talking about. Her roommate said I was being hilarious. And then I left and I was like, ooh, I'm going to naked FaceTime my best friend. We do this a lot. But I couldn't get out of my dress. So then I had to go back to Maitland's room and I was like, is this a sign? Should I keep partying? And I was like, don't do that, Kelly. And so Maitland, as soon as I opened the door, she goes, are you stuck? And I said, yes, I'm stuck. And then I naked faced on my best friend and then I went to bed. And it was great.
4: And then we were leaving the casino to go to Marquette by like 10.
2: That is remarkable. The biggest upset ever.
3: Breakfast was delightful.
0: It wasn't surprising when later we got a photo to the group text of Kelly laying awkwardly on
5: like a cable spool.
0: On a cable spool.
5: Yeah.
0: Pelvis thrust to heaven.
4: She was stretching.
0: That just said Kelly's state of mind right now.
3: Everywhere
0: you were stretching, not passed out.
2: Okay. No. Sure.
3: Everywhere we stopped, I laid on the ground. I was hurting so bad.
0: That is not a way you lay if everything had gone smoothly the night before. Not smoothly. That's not right.
3: Well, it's a wheel, and we'd actually seen this little kid pushing it. It was surprisingly heavy, and he was so tiny. I don't know how he was pushing it so easily. But I kept saying, like, I need to stretch so bad. And then as soon as that little kid got done playing with it, Maitland was like, oh, my God, that's kind of like your yoga wheel.
2: Yeah.
3: You should lay on that. And so I did, and it was nice. Every time I'd lay down and get back up, I'd always get back up just a little too fast for my hangover's liking.
0: Oh, yeah. What time did that hangover subside? Did it last into the PM?
5: Is it still here?
3: I drank into it. So it's hard to say without knowing, really.
0: So you're hair of the dog.
3: Yeah. We had a DD the whole weekend. It was fantastic. But the whole time we were having our first beer, we were going in. It was different intervals, but we were each laying down a lot.
4: Yeah.
3: All
4: you're
3: of
4: going
3: us.
4: Through it.
3: Because when you're staying where the night show is, it's so easy to just say, shots. And
0: yeah.
3: And then there's breakfast there the next morning, and it's all free.
0: Mm-hmm.
3: So I was, having a good time.
0: Good.
3: Responsibly.
0: That's great.
3: Yeah.
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5: Late of the hour, dumber than the show, Trivia Revisited. Next hour, my show member Cannon. Imagine keeping the biggest secret in your life, completely secret from your family, for 11 years. And it's not something, it's a good secret. That's way harder to keep a good secret. Like, you could be motivated to keep a bad secret because it might keep your whole life from being turned upside down. But it's a secret. Just one more note. You will fantasize about doing this yourself. Mm. You will.
7: Okay, all right.
5: Guaranteed. We haven't done this in a long time, but it's time for the Say a Name game. That is where we read a card. For example, the blue cards, generally a little nicer. You might want to hear your name after that one. Who's the smartest? Okay.
7: Ah, gotcha. Okay.
5: Red cards, a little more aggressive. Okay.
7: Mm-hmm.
8: Okay. All right.
7: Yes.
5: Steve, go first.
4: Okay.
5: Oh, this would have been better Saturday. Who's least likely to puke tonight, Steve?
4: least likely to puke tonight, I'm going to say Hot Wings.
6: Probably. It's probably a good bet.
4: Yeah.
5: Who's most likely to puke tonight, Steve?
8: I'm a barfer, man. I don't know why you're looking at just me and Kelly, but pretty rude.
4: Yeah, you're right. I should only be looking at you, Maitland.
8: Oh, Jesus. Statistically, yeah. You are not wrong.
5: Yes, yeah, right. Yeah. Most likely to purge and rally.
8: Yeah, I'll take it.
5: And Kelly just claimed not a puker, which I have no reason to dispute that. No. Haven't seen you puke.
9: I think I've only done that like a couple times in the last few years. If we're not including food poisoning, then that's way too many. But from drinking.
5: Okay, it's hard to tell because so often your food poisoning happens right after you drank.
7: It is
9: one
7: drinking,
9: time.
7: Yeah.
9: Yeah. It was one time.
4: Yeah, that's weird.
5: Mm-hmm. Kelly, you get a red card.
9: Okay.
5: Who's the worst gift giver of members of the show?
9: Worst gift giver?
5: That's better than the card I threw away, which was, which of the people on the show would you definitely not have sex with? Which is wildly inappropriate, because it should be all of us. And I'm just going to leave it at that.
9: Okay.
5: I don't think anyone needs to get hurt more than that.
9: I think... based on the fact that you gave someone a picture of a bridge who hates bridges, it might be you, Free Beer.
4: Boom.
9: But I've never been personally victimized by any gift giving here on the show.
5: That is so irritating. That's so unfair.
4: Imagine being the recipient.
7: Yeah. That can't feel good for either of you.
5: Hot Wings, ironically, your question is, okay, who is always on time?
7: Who is always on time? Steve,
5: generally speaking.
9: Mm-hmm. Yeah.
7: I mean, certainly almost 100, that's 100% of the time is you as well. But
10: I was so late on Thursday.
7: You were so late on Thursday.
10: So I can't
7: include you. But yes, Steve's always on time.
9: You were so disheveled when you came in. I almost asked if you drove with your top down. Because I was like, is he having his hair in the wind or is he super stressed? Because you apologized like 17 times.
7: Yeah. You were like 7 minutes late.
10: That's a lot.
7: Like, that's for a flight that doesn't have an actual time.
11: Right. And we were just like, yeah, man, that's cool. I'm so sorry.
7: It's fine, man.
11: No, it's fine.
10: I'm still annoyed
11: by
10: it.
11: I'm sorry. It's okay.
7: It's not.
11: But I'm sorry. Now I'm pissed.
7: But in a fine twist, I was there 10 minutes before any of you.
10: Wow.
7: Yeah. I go, did I get the day or time wrong?
10: Like, come on.
7: Where is everyone?
10: Why can't Freebeer be here so he can see this the one time?
7: Yeah. Yeah. I was came the farthest, got there the earliest. Yeah. I was pretty proud of myself.
10: Yeah. All right, Maitland.
8: Mm-hmm.
10: Who on the show is most likely to run into a glass door?
8: Oh, Tommy.
12: Oh, no question. Yeah. I didn't even have to. Yeah.
10: Tommy, how many times a week does that happen?
12: Sliding doors, those are my enemy. That's at least three. Mm-hmm. But, you know, push doors can be intimidating, too. Like, when you think it's a pole.
7: It can be.
10: Yeah. We had a nice little bonfire in the driveway on Saturday night. And the kids were out playing. And as the night went on, I walked right through the screen door in the front of the house.
12: No, you didn't.
10: And it is broken now. It's one of those quote-unquote invisible doors.
7: Yeah.
12: Oh.
10: And, boy, it was for me at that moment, because I walked right into it.
11: Really lived up to the name.
10: Me and the dogs have done that now a combined 9 times. I'm at 1. So that was a real bummer. Kids thought it was hilarious.
7: Yeah.
10: That door was closed, dummy.
7: I know that now.
10: Tommy.
12: Yes, sir.
10: Who on the show is the most boring?
12: I'm just going to say Hot Wings just because, you know, his hobbies are pretty run-of-the-mill. Yeah.
7: My hobbies are run-of-the-mill. Oh, yeah. That's so offensive.
10: What are his hobbies?
12: Gardening, staring at the records he doesn't listen to, looking at clocks that he has around the house to see if the time's changed. Probably that.
7: I don't think you know what my hobbies are.
12: Counting the flannels in his closet.
7: Yeah, I do that.
9: Also, he doesn't have to look around for the clocks. They're all on the same wall, Tommy.
12: Yeah, that's true.
7: It's easy.
10: That's a good one.
7: Although most of them are the wrong time now, and I just look at the microwave.
10: That's infuriating. You don't have to match them? It doesn't bother you?
7: It did for a long time, but it became such a hassle, I just got used to it. And now I don't care. Now they're just decorative.
12: That's kind of artistic that way.
7: Yeah, I don't care.
10: It's not artistic. It's lazy. Yeah.
12: Okay.
7: It is. It's 100% lazy.
10: Steve, who's the most arrogant?
13: Arrogant?
10: Mm-hmm.
13: Hmm. I wouldn't describe anyone as arrogant.
10: I know, but that's not how this works. Know, you got to choose someone. Yeah. Someone has to be more arrogant than the rest, even if everybody is mostly not arrogant, which I think your appraisal's accurate. I struggled with this one.
13: Guess you, Freebeer.
10: Okay. Why?
13: I have to pick someone.
10: I would have picked me.
13: Yeah.
8: Freebeer as Johnny John.
13: Oh,
8: you've got some arrogance within you somewhere.
13: Wait, what do you mean, Freebeer as Johnny John?
7: What does that mean?
8: Right, Johnny John. Just as his
13: Johnny John.
8: Right.
13: Yeah.
10: What does that mean, though, if like you think that's natural and I'm just holding it back? Is that...
8: Yeah.
10: I am right now.
8: Like, he brings it out in you.
7: Yeah.
10: I'm really holding it back right now. Always late.
7: You can't be what's not in you.
10: Nope.
7: That's what she's saying.
10: That's true.
7: Yeah.
10: I'm still responsible for it. You're right. Kelly, who would be the last person to take a bullet for you on the show?
9: I think Hot Wings, just because he super doesn't want to die.
10: That's what I would have said, too. Honestly.
7: So offensive.
9: I mean, I think that you
10: would. You tell us all the time. You're right. Like, I don't want to die.
9: Yeah.
7: Yeah.
9: I mean, I'm not offended by it.
10: Yeah. Hot Wings would spend 8 minutes talking about how he should want to.
9: Right, exactly.
10: Take a bullet for you.
7: Yeah,
10: and then about the time they're scraping your brains off the wall, they'd go, well, I guess I've made a decision.
7: Yeah, I would immediately take a bullet for my children. Everyone else I would have to think about for a second.
9: Yeah, which is too long.
12: Yeah,
9: because
12: like
9: then you're
12: long.
9: Done.
12: Yeah.
9: I think that Steve would want to, but would hesitate also because of kids. Freebeer, I think you would take a bullet for people on the show, but you jump in the wrong direction. I don't know why you're giving that.
10: I have a lot of hearts in the right place energy.
9: Yeah. Hearts in the right place, moved the wrong direction.
10: You actually pushed the child into the path.
9: Yeah.
10: I was trying to get around him.
9: Exactly.
10: Yeah. Hot wings.
7: Yeah.
10: Well, that's redundant. Who's the most clingy?
7: The most clingy?
10: Yeah.
7: Huh. Boy, yeah. I mean, we're all pretty independent. The most clingy. I'm going to say, geez, this is one's really hard.
10: Yeah.
7: I'm going to say Kelly, only in so much as she has a hard time going 15 minutes without being near a person.
9: Yeah, and I've been trying to be your best friend for like 7 years. Yeah. You weren't going to say it. I was about to blurt. It's me, Hot Wings. I want to be all of your best friends.
7: That's true.
9: I like to be alone, but hell yeah. If you're trying to hang out, here I come.
10: Mm-hmm. Mm-hmm. It's not clear. I wouldn't, outside of this card in this game, I wouldn't describe it as clingy.
7: No.
10: I would say just very social.
9: Annoying.
7: Aggressive.
10: Aggressive.
7: Yeah.
9: There's so many ways
10: definitely
9: to describe
10: aggressive.
9: It. And they're all just slightly insulting.
10: Boy, Maitland. This next one. I'm glad I'm not answering it.
8: Oh, geez.
10: Who's the least fun to be around?
8: Oh, come on.
13: That's what it says. Yeah. Got to say it. Yeah. Got to do it.
8: Oh.
10: Say it. Do it.
13: Do it.
10: Is it because it's hard to choose which of us is the least fun? You're also unfun.
8: Now, I've had the most fun outside of work. With 4 out of the 5 people I have to choose from.
10: Okay.
8: There's one who never joins.
10: Mm-hmm.
8: And that's Free Beer.
10: Mm-hmm. Never?
8: So I'm going to say you. You rarely join us on extracurriculars.
10: Hot Wings does?
8: Yeah. I've gone to the bar with Hot Wings plenty of times.
10: Oh, wow.
7: Yeah.
8: We spent like 7 hours at one bar one time when we all had grand plans to come back downtown and ride scooters. But we all just sat at the same bar all day.
13: Yeah,
8: and it was a blast.
7: Yeah,
13: we were going to go to a comedy show and it got canceled. And we were like, well,
8: let's still
13: go to the bar and then we'll figure out something to do after it. And then we just stayed there.
7: Yeah, that was, all of us were like, yeah, well, let's just meet up for a drink. We're all going to be downtown at the same time. Let's have a drink. And then, yeah, you're right. It was like 5 hours or so. I mean, it was ridiculous.
13: There were multiple times where we had to send people into the bathroom to check on groups of people who went in there and just disappeared.
8: Mm-hmm.
13: There were like, I don't know.
10: Are they doing cocaine in there? What's happening?
13: I heard reports of like, oh, yeah, we were in there and then we were talking and then we were crying. And then so-and-so showed me their boobs because I was impressed by them. And
8: there was vaping. There was boobs.
7: It was Steve and I.
13: Yeah.
10: Presumably.
7: Vaping and boob showing.
13: I finally got a glimpse of Hot Wings' sweet rack.
7: My strangely small nipples.
13: Well, you've been teasing me for 17 years.
7: I know.
10: Skittle nips.
7: Yeah.
10: Steve, do you want this one? Or do you want to pass it to someone else to answer?
13: I'll take it.
10: Who has the worst attitude towards life?
13: The worst attitude towards life. I'm going to go with Hot Wings.
10: Oh, man.
13: Oh. Hot Wings is the most likely to think that something is negative.
10: Right off the bat. He can always see the dark cloud inside of the brightest silver lining.
9: Yeah. What's crazy, though, is if there was an apocalypse, me and Freebeer are the first to be like, take me.
10: Yep.
9: Like, let the meteor literally strike me down first. Let me be ground zero.
10: We are what it is.
9: And I ain't trying to be nothing. Whereas Hot Wings, he would help a civilization thrive, which is crazy.
10: But he'd spend the whole time doing this. I knew it's going to happen. I've been
13: so begrudgingly.
10: Exactly.
9: Jesus Christ,
10: what are you even doing?
7: I'm an optimistic realist. I know what the world is really like.
13: She doesn't even know
7: like.
13: How to grow her own corn.
7: Mm-hmm. Yeah.
13: Why do I have to give you my secrets?
7: Yeah, I'm a little bit of a grumbler.
8: That's such a great way to put it.
7: Mm-hmm.
10: Kelly, who's least likely to steal from you on the show? You got a blue card.
9: Man, somebody in here is definitely stealing some of my snacks out of the fridge, which is fine because I do offer them out. But Steve, for sure. Steve likes to steal my snacks. Over
10: what
9: here.
10: Snacks are missing? Because I bet it can rule me out.
13: Out of the fridge? I've never stolen
9: snacks.
13: No,
9: I know you're not stealing snacks out of my fridge.
7: It's not stealing if you give them.
9: Well, I give them, but then somebody taketh away a lotteth.
10: Is that from the Bible?
9: Yes.
7: Someone taketh away a lotteth.
9: Yes.
7: Yeah. It's Isaiah.
9: Yeah. No, I think
10: Thomas.
9: I think Steve, yeah. But I think out of a funny way, he'd steal from me. It would be like a long game.
10: But it was least likely to steal from you.
9: Oh, least likely.
10: Yeah.
9: Probably Maitland. Because Maitland would just come over and be like, hey, I need this. And then we just take things from each other. It's very sibling-like.
10: Howings, who on the show has never had an orgasm?
7: Has never had an orgasm?
13: Say you.
7: Well, can't do that.
10: Who do they think's playing this game?
7: I don't know.
10: Really? This game is designed for adult parties. And like, oh. Yeah.
7: Yeah. Who's the Betty. Most likely to have not had an orgasm?
10: You know, she's down there wearing her cat sweater.
7: Let's see. I feel like Tommy might have one just by sneezing funny.
12: Yeah.
10: Never one on purpose.
7: No. No, never one sexually.
10: It's always because of weird.
13: Always, well, not for what always, everyone else
7: always,
13: would.
7: Always because of a funny hiccup or something.
10: Yeah, weird corduroy, some yeah. sort of anime.
7: Yeah.
9: You never know. Weird fabrics. They get you.
7: Yeah. Based on history, I won't say never had one, but probably took the longest to actually have a real one is Maitland.
8: You get very distracted. My mind just wanders.
13: Well, there's so much going on in the world.
8: Yeah. I'll give you that.
10: Not even a hint of nope.
8: Yeah.
10: Just like a yeah. Yeah, that checks out. On the way, dumber than the show trivia. Did Hot Wings win Friday and extend the longest streak on the show? Or did he get bamboozled at the live show? Find out next. 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
1: Yeah, you're in the back, or you're backstage, holler and rub it.
0: Perfect.
2: What? Holler
1: and rub it? Nope, that's not what he said. The thing about that went okay for me.
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0: Scottish Thunder himself, Alan from Scotland, will be coming to America just to see the Free Beer and Hot Wing show on Cape Cod and his girlfriend, but mostly to see us. Let's be fair.
1: Yeah.
0: Steve, welcome. I asked you all the questions I would normally ask earlier because I got things out of order because I was excited to play this game. How are you feeling?
2: Very good.
0: Very good? Are you good at trivia?
2: It depends how good your questions are.
0: Okay. You might be good then. We'll see. Remember the rules?
2: Yep.
0: All right. And you're ready. Steve, your turn. On Dumber Than the Show Trivia versus Hot Wings, for $1,000, begins in 3, 2, 1. What movie features the four high school friends, Jim, Finch, Oz, and Kevin?
2: American Pie.
0: What is the capital of Greece?
2: Double pass.
0: What is a single piece of DNA called?
2: A strand.
0: What country is the character Borat from?
2: Israel.
0: What slang term for the stomach is the highest scoring ailment in the game Operation?
2: Repeat.
0: What slang term for stomach is the highest scoring ailment in the game Operation?
2: Gut.
0: Time. How did you do?
2: At least one.
0: At least one? You guys think you did all right? Mixed reaction? Let's find out. Let's wave Hot Wings in or call Hot Wings, wherever he may be. Kelly says, go away, go further. Steve, would you have done well in those questions?
3: I would have done fairly well.
0: Think so?
3: Yeah.
0: Then how about you?
4: I think I would have done okay.
0: Yeah? Like 5?
4: No, like 2 or 3.
0: Okay. All right. The Wings comes back in. Probably a bit of a halfsie, probably a Toyota Corolla out there with a headlight on. Got them all turned on.
3: Did you gamble while you were out in the casino?
5: No, no, no. I was literally outside, and I took in so much secondhand smoke. The number of people who are gamblers and also smokers, that Venn diagram, there's a lot of overlap there.
6: It's a circle.
5: Yeah.
0: Alex, are you ready?
5: Yes, I am ready.
0: All right. Your turn on Dumber Than the Show Trivia against Steve to your left for $1,000. Begins in 3, 2, 1. What movie features the four high school friends, Jim, Finch, Oz, and Kevin?
5: Pass.
0: What is the capital of Greece?
5: Pass.
0: What is a single piece of DNA known as?
5: A strand.
0: What country is the Korak character Borat from?
5: Kazakhstan.
0: What slang term for stomach is the highest scoring ailment in the game Operation?
5: Say that again.
0: What slang term for stomach is the highest scoring ailment in the game Operation?
5: Tummy.
0: What movie features the four high school friends, Jim?
5: American
0: Finch?
5: Pie.
0: What is the capital of Greece?
5: Olympus.
0: Time.
5: Why can't I think of the capital of Greece?
2: I bet you it's Athens.
5: Oh, yeah, that sounds right.
0: Good to see you two get together. After this long battle, let us score this game. What movie features the four high school friends, Jim, Finch, Oz, and Kevin? Alex said American Pie. Steve quickly said American Pie. It is American Pie. What movie? That's the one we did. What is the capital of Greece? Alex said, God, this is annoying. And finally, after passing the first time, said Olympus. Steve heard that and went, double pass. Don't care about the Greeks.
5: That's a good move.
0: But then later said, it's probably Athens. It is Athens. Yeah. That's correct.
5: Yeah.
0: Question 3, tied at 1. What is a single piece of DNA known as? You guys agreed. Hot Wings said a strand. Steve said a strand. The answer is a chromosome.
5: Oh.
0: 1-1. What country is the character Borat from? Hot Wings said Kazakhstan. Steve said Israel. The answer is Kazakhstan. Hot Wings goes up 2-1. Last question. Steve, you need to get this one right. You and Hot Wings do not have the same answer. If you are right, you would tie the game. You're pretty quick. That would give you a chance on time. What slang term for the stomach is the highest scoring ailment in the game Operation? Hot Wings said tummy. Steve said gut. Steve needs it to be gut to tie the game. The slang term for the stomach in the game Operation is the bread basket. Hot Wings wins 2-1.
1: Oh, my God, the bread basket.
5: Oh, man. Ugly game, but I guess I'll take the win.
0: Yep, good.
5: Oh, my God.
0: Good try.
5: I can't believe neither of us came up with Athens.
0: That was a little surprising, but, you know.
5: But, you know, sometimes you just brain fart on that stuff. And
0: pressure is on sometimes. Thanks again. Let's hear it for Steve. That ain't easy doing that.
5: No. No.
0: Good try, Steve.
6: We will play again later on today. Hot Wings is on questions today. It could
1: yes.
6: be me or Steve, Kelly, or Maitland later on. Next hour, my show member Cannon. For 11 years, he's held on to his secret. He's not giving it up yet. And if his family found out, they'd be thrilled. But he's still not telling them.
5: Okay.
6: That comes up a little bit later. Your personal information, it's valuable. That's why companies want it all the time, so they can then sell it to other people. Make it available to everyone. So then our information, as we all know, more accessible than we realize. 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
5: Mm-hmm.
6: It works.
5: Yeah, you know, I mean, it works so well. 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
1: Tara has something she just doesn't get, and Maitland's going to explain it to her.
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3: It's water dispersion. So the weight...
1: Hot stuff?
3: Yeah. The weight of the boat disperses an equal amount of weight of the water out of the way, and float happens.

0: 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TikTok, Instagram, and Facebook. Breaking news. Nashville is expected to be named as the home of the Super Bowl for 2030. That would be Super Bowl 64, maybe?
1: Wow.
0: LXIV, yeah, that's 64.
1: Okay.
0: Congratulations, that'll be in the new stadium.
1: Yeah.
0: That's usually how that goes.
1: Which is still, it's crazy to me that we live in an era now in which stadiums last so shortly.
0: Yeah. 25 years, and it's like, this is old, build me a new one.
1: Yeah, I mean, it used to be, you know,
0: no, you
1: usually go
0: it.
1: Like 40 or 50 or maybe even more. And now...
0: Yeah, right? Fenway?
1: Like, things seem like they were new.
2: Now, are they knocking down the old one, or are they just repurposing it?
0: I believe
1: it for, I think they're knocking it down. That'll be like the new parking area.
2: Okay.
1: Kind of swapping.
0: But yeah, boy, that'll be a blast.
1: Have a Super Bowl there. Oh my gosh, can you imagine?
0: Yeah.
2: That's normally the time of year that we're in Nashville, too.
0: Usually.
1: We'll go to the Super Bowl.
0: I doubt it.
2: Why?
0: They're very expensive.
2: Nah.
3: Radio Row.
2: Yeah, I'm sure those tickets
0: We've done that.
2: Those tickets are coming down in price.
1: That one could do again. That'd be fun.
3: What if we did our live show from Radio Row?
0: That'd be fun.
1: Yeah, we've done that. It has been a while since we did that, but we've done it.
0: We could talk to crazy people back then.
1: Mm-hmm.
0: That was fun. Maybe we will. That might not be a bad idea. I like that.
1: Mm-hmm.
0: Let's get to the Free Beer and Hot Wings Report now, brought to you by NHTSA. You think a ticket for not wearing your seatbelt is the worst that could happen until you get in a crash. Suddenly a ticket doesn't seem so bad. Click it. Don't risk it. Paid for by NHTSA. Now, this subdivision, they are in one of the communities where they have Waymos. Waymos are those driverless cars. They're like Uber, but there's no driver, right?
2: Yeah.
1: Mm-hmm.
0: See them in a few places. And if you see them, it doesn't take long to find out that the locals hate them. That's generally been the rule. Any town I've ever been in where there's
1: typically
0: a Waymo and you mention it to a local, they're like, ah, stupid Waymos.
1: Yeah.
0: Well, in this case, they seem to be visiting one subdivision fairly regularly.
1: Dozens of Waymos, and they're on both sides of the street going in opposite directions as though it's an ad.
0: Mm-hmm.
4: Waymo after Waymo after Waymo enter this dead-end street, usually early in the morning.
5: I think yesterday morning we had 50 cars that came through between 6 and 7.
4: They even shared video with us when neighbors used this little guy to put him right out here in the street to block the Waymos from getting into the cul-de-sac, and you can imagine what happened.
1: Oh, no.
0: Honestly, that would be so much fun. So they put that little, it's that little green fake little boy that you put at the end of your driveway so the people can ignore the fact that there's children.
1: Like children at play.
0: Yeah. Like, ooh, you know what?

0: told me, the children. But then they put it out there, and all these are just stuck, and they all got to figure out how to turn around. That would be so much fun.
1: Hell yeah, that'd be a blast.
0: I mean, unless you had to leave and go somewhere.
2: Yeah, that would be less fun, but...
3: We had at 1.8 Waymos that were stuck trying to figure out how to turn around.
4: The Waymos are empty and not picking anyone up. Parents are worried, not only calling it excessive, but dangerous.
0: Yeah, I'd say so.
2: Yeah, it's a bit of a problem. It's not the first time that we've seen this kind of nonsense out of Waymos getting... So remember they were all trying to park in that one parking lot a few months ago?
0: Those guys started honking at each other?
2: And they're just
0: That'll keep the devil out.
2: Oh, my God.
0: In the latest season of Hacks, the younger character on there, Ava, is walking across the street. Everything's going great. It's getting offers in set in Hollywood or whatever. And then she walks across the sidewalk and gets blasted by a Waymo.
2: Oh, that can't... I can't imagine the company of Waymo felt good about that.
0: I mean, they don't. I don't know if they say Waymo, but it's obviously a white car, driverless car that looks like a Waymo.
2: Yeah.
0: It might have said Waymo, but she stands up and starts yelling. And she goes, not even a driver in there! She was fine. No need to worry.
2: The future.
0: This woman, this is an older clip from the 1900s, 1994. This woman, it's gone viral again because she is an expert on mood. And she says this laugh exercise, if you do it, will put you in a better mood. So, not that any of you are in a dark space right now, but we may need to play along with this.
5: Just do what I do.
6: Okay.
5: Ha, ha, ha, ha, ha, ha, ha, ha, ha, ha, ha, ha, ha, ha, ha, ha, ha, ha, ha, ha, ha, ha, ha, ha, ha, ha, ha, ha, ha, ha, ha, ha, ha, ha, ha, ha, ha, ha, ha, ha, ha, ha, ha, ha, ha, ha, ha, ha, ha, 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

0: It makes you sound like a madman.
1: Yeah.
2: It does. I mean,
0: it's giving off Joker vibes.
1: We're going to sound like in Austin Powers when they all start laughing around the table and then they laugh too long and it gets weird. Ready? Everybody try it?
3: Mm-hmm. Okay. Oh, we have to start with ha, then ha ha.
1: Do whatever she says.
0: Okay.
4: Just do what I do. Okay. Ha.

0: Oh, man. Maitland's mood is good.
1: It worked on you.
2: It did. I think you had to do it with other people so you could see how ridiculous
1: it really did
2: look.
1: Become chaos very quickly.
2: It did.
1: All of us trying to be the most evil.
3: Yeah, I'm so happy now.
1: I'm not less happy.
0: Now I am, I guess.
1: Okay, it kind of worked.
0: Yeah.
1: All right. So this lady ordered like a really nice cake, like the kind that you have specially made. It was supposed to serve, I think, 600 people, 300 people. I don't know. It's meant to serve a lot of people, right? It's not just your standard bakery cake. It's for her boyfriend. And then she found out her boyfriend was cheating on her.
2: Ooh.
0: Mm.
1: So rather than go and pick up the cake, she offered the lady extra money to destroy it. Here's
4: my client found out her boyfriend cheated on her the same day she was supposed to come pick up this big cake for him. She asked me, instead of picking up, can I smash it for her and send her a video? I told her, we're going to do one better. This is the video I sent her to send him. Jonathan, is Julie with the Sweet Hustle. Just want to wish you a happy birthday. I had so much fun making this cake for your party tonight. It's just one thing I don't like. Cheaters, Jonathan. We don't like cheaters. I thought I was Angela Bassett. If I could have filmed a walk off and the cake exploded, that would have been everything I needed. Moral of the story, stop playing with people, okay?
1: Their video is her burning the hell out of that cake in there. Pretty with a torch. I like the idea that she was going to light it on fire, have explosions, and just walk off without looking back.
0: Oh, I mean, that would have been pretty great. Yeah, very Will Smith.
2: Mm-hmm. Have you seen the prank video of the girl who is in some sort of like airport or train station or something going down one of those massive escalators, and her friend is just a few stairs in front of her, and they're going down to get on whatever, and there's this whole group of women going up in the opposite direction, and so she pranks her friend and goes, hey, I've been traveling with my best friend, and I just found out she's been sleeping with my ex, who I just broke up with the other day. They've been sleeping together pretty much the entirety of our relationship, and her friend looks at her like, what are you doing? And the women going up the escalator are like, boo! You're not a girl's girl.
3: Oh, that's awesome. Oh, that I'm doing that next time we travel.
2: I know, right?
1: Oh, God. That would suck.
2: It's so good.
1: That's a good one.
3: I'm going to point at Kelly and be like, I just found out that she's been cheating. My wife has been cheating on me with her.
2: Yeah.
3: She's awful. She's not a girl's girl. Boo!
1: What if she gets high-fived and people are like, good for you?
2: Here's one of my fingers.
3: I get punched in the face.
1: Yeah. You're like, wait, hey, God dang it.
3: That's not how this works this on the internet.
1: Shaquille O'Neal achieved a master's degree and got his diploma for his master's degree from LSU.
0: Yeah.
1: Where he went to college to play college basketball, had gone back and got his bachelor's degree a number of years ago. And this was the moment that Shaq Fu got his degree at the ceremony.
5: Shaquille, I hate Charles Barkley O'Neal.
1: Classic.
0: He does a little dance and then he grabs his knees.
1: I love that he, A, got his master's.
0: Yeah.
1: I'm not sure what he's doing with it, but it doesn't really matter.
3: Yeah, what did he get his master's in?
1: I'm not sure.
0: He's so giant.
1: But
3: I hate Charles Barkley.
1: The fact that he actually showed up and went to the ceremony.
2: Mm.
0: Yeah. Oh, yeah. I mean, he's always been big on that, on education and, you know, and showing it off.
2: He's got two master's degrees. One's a Master of Business, MBA, from the University of Phoenix in 2005. Okay. And this one is a Master of Arts and Liberal Arts from LSU.
0: Hmm.
3: The business one makes sense.
0: Yeah.
3: He seems super business savvy.
0: He's pretty smart.
1: I mean, he just might enjoy the process of learning, getting smarter. I mean, it seems like it.
0: He does seem like,
1: because if you're Shaq, you sure as hell don't need it to boost your earning potential.
0: No.
3: I know he's the... He's like a partial owner of a lot of different like restaurants and stuff like that. I think a bunch of chains.
1: A lot of the ones that he does ads for, part of his deal is I get an ownership stake or whatever.
0: I could see him, though, also getting a degree just so he could say, I'm Shaquille. I hate Charles Barkley O'Neal.
1: It does seem like he might.
0: It takes him 2.5 years so he can make that joke.
1: Worth it. Worth it for sure. On the way, my show member can. Want to send in a topic to make them be challenged? Please do. 1-800-947-3979. We'll do it next. We'll do it live. It is the Free Beer and Hot Wings Show.

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4: Later this hour, it's a secret he's kept from his family for 11 years. They'd be thrilled to find out, and he's still not going to tell them. A little round of what would you do in that case? My show member can. You ready?
5: Yeah.
4: This is where various show members bid on how many they can get on a given category in 30 seconds. Wrong answers don't count against them as long as you get the amount of correct answers you said you could. Sounds easy. It's easier to understand with an example. When we play. Maitland, you're first this time.
6: Okay.
4: How many failed breakfast cereal mascots can you name in 30 seconds?
6: Four.
4: Steve.
7: Failed breakfast cereal mascot.
4: Real or imagined?
7: Okay. Oh, real or imagined. Okay, yeah. Five.
4: Kelly.
8: I could do six for sure.
4: Hollings.
9: Seven.
4: Tommy.
10: Yeah, I could do eight.
4: Yeah, Maitland.
6: Out.
4: Steve.
7: Out.
4: Kelly.
8: I'm out.
4: Hollings.
9: You said eight?
10: Yeah.
9: You can do nine. Yeah, for sure. I can do nine.
10: Yeah, you can.
4: Nine.
10: Go ahead, buddy.
4: Okay. Tommy is begging for you to say nine. Hot Wings.
9: Okay.
4: Nine failed breakfast cereal mascots, real or imagined. On your mark, get set, begin.
9: Hemorrhoid Harry. Wombat Colon Man. let's see.
4: Butt cereals.
9: Yeah, Compunction Charlie. Bob the Beak.
7: Fruit Toucan Sam.
9: The Fruit Jerk.
4: Hey, you got the Fruit Jerk.
9: Diabetic Dave. Bran Brian.
4: Oh, Diabetic Dave. I imagine just a sugar cube with a mouth.
7: It's a and shocking thing that the Fruit Jerk didn't work out.
4: I would buy that cereal.
9: Mm-hmm. I bet that would be a successful cereal. The Fruit Jerk.
8: I'm the Jerko's Jerk Fruit. Fruit Jerk.
4: Fruit Jerk. Jerk Fruit.
8: Yeah.
4: Steve.
7: Yeah.
4: How many things that grow out of the ground can you name in 30 seconds?
7: Six.
4: Kelly.
8: Seven.
4: Hot Wings.
9: Eight.
4: Tommy.
10: Ten.
4: Maitland.
6: I'm out.
4: What kind of feeling does that give you deep in your soul when Tommy jumps by more than one? Like it actually shot like
8: rage.
4: Negative chemicals into your blood, didn't it?
8: Rage.
4: Yeah, that's the one.
8: Yes.
4: All right, 10 to you, Steve.
7: 10.
4: You'd have to say 11.
7: Yeah, I'll say 11.
4: Kelly.
8: 12.
4: Hot Wings.
9: 13.
4: Tommy.
10: Nah, I'm good. I'm
4: Steve.
10: Out.
4: Steve.
7: I'm out.
4: Kelly.
8: I could do 14.
4: Hot Wings.
9: Okay, I'll be out.
4: Kelly, 14 things that grow out of the ground. On your mark, get set, begin.
8: Weeping willows, cherry blossoms,
4: two,
8: arugula,
4: three,
8: basil,
4: four,
8: rosemary,
4: five,
8: sage,
4: six,
8: tomatoes,
4: seven,
8: jalapenos,
4: eight,
8: bell peppers,
4: nine,
8: corn,
4: ten,
8: watermelon,
4: 11,
8: cantaloupe,
4: 12,
8: honeydew,
4: 13,
8: strawberries,
4: 14,
8: blueberries,
4: 15,
8: grapes,
4: 16. Wow. Go for the record.
8: Off. Am I still going?
4: Keep
7: going.
4: Go for the record.
7: Go, go,
8: okay,
7: go.
8: Spinach.
4: 17.
8: Weeds.
4: No one's ever gotten 20. 18.
8: Dandelions.
4: 19.
8: Which I think are kind of a weed.
4: It's always a bummer when you give the broad category and then you try to go more narrow.
8: Yeah.
4: And it's like, well, now you already said it.
8: Yeah, it doesn't count.
4: Well done. 20's the highest anyone's ever gotten.
9: Yeah. Strong.
4: Well done. All right. Kelly, you're up first this time.
8: Okay.
4: How many excuses to get out of jury duty can you name in 30 seconds?
8: Oh, four, easily.
4: Hot Wings.
9: Five.
4: Tommy.
10: Six.
4: Maitland.
6: Seven.
4: Steve.
7: Eight.
4: Kelly.
8: I'm out.
4: Hot Wings.
9: I'm out.
4: Tommy.
10: Yeah, I can do nine.
4: Maitland.
6: Ten.
4: Steve.
7: I'm out.
4: Tommy.
10: I'm out.
4: Maitland. Ten excuses to get you out of jury duty.
8: Okay.
4: On your mark, get set, begin.
8: I have the sniffles. I'm super racist. My dad's a firefighter.
4: Three.
8: In some cases, that they won't let you do that.
4: What?
8: I don't know. I am cold. I gotta walk my fish. My hamster needs to go to the vet.
4: Six.
8: My grandma's getting married.
4: Seven.
8: My uncle died.
4: Eight.
8: My aunt has herpes.
4: Nine.
8: And
4: we were just accepting everything because we wanted to go back to this important firefighter knowledge. Yeah. How do you get off jury duty if your father's a fireman?
8: I don't know. I had a friend who got out of jury duty because he was besties with a cop. And the case involved like a federal employee. And so they were like, well, you can't have sympathy for government employees.
4: Ergo, if your dad's
8: Ergo,
4: a firefighter.
8: Ergo, you're out of jury duty. Yeah.
4: Okay.
8: I don't know.
4: After we watched Company Retreat, we went back and we're watching Jury Duty, where one person is real and everybody else is an actor with the kids. And they couldn't believe in the very first episode, if you didn't watch it, there's a nerdy kid. And he's like, hey, what? Anybody know what you can do to get out of jury duty? And the guy that's the mark, who's real, said, you can tell them you're racist, but obviously a joke. And then when they get in front of the judge, they're like, is there any other reason you shouldn't be on a jury? And the kid goes, yeah, I'm racist. And the judge goes, you're what? And he goes, well, and there's like three black people in the jurors box next to him. And then the judge said, why would you say that? And he goes, I'm not really. I have a date. And then he goes, why would you say that? And he goes, someone told me it would get me out of jury duty. Who told you? And you see the real guy like, oh, God, don't do it. So good. All right. Hot wings.
9: Yeah.
4: How many things you've lied about recently can you tell us in 30 seconds or less?
9: What? Three.
4: Tommy?
10: Five.
4: Okay. He did it again. Maitland?
8: I'm out.
4: Steve?
7: Six.
6: Seven.
9: I'm out.
4: Tommy?
10: No, I'm out.
8: No, you can do eight.
4: Steve?
10: No, I'm out.
8: Yeah,
4: I'm sorry, Maitland, I skipped you.
10: No, Maitland,
4: oh, you're out. Out. Steve?
10: I'm out.
4: Kelly, seven things you've lied about recently. On your mark, get set, begin.
6: My age, how I feel, and if I want to date.
4: Three.
6: if I'm interested in somebody.
4: Four.
7: If you want to do coke.
6: Where I'm going. Yeah.
4: Five.
6: If I want to do coke with strangers.
9: Six. Yeah, you lied. You lied about that. You did want to.
6: That I'm going to cut down on drinking.
4: Seven.
6: that I enjoy walking by myself.
4: Eight. Aw. That's a sad cry for help.
6: That I'm going to do laundry. And that I put sunscreen on every day.
4: Very prolific today.
10: Yeah. That was really good, actually. Wow.
4: All right, Tommy.
10: Ooh.
4: How many brand new Olympic sports that would be terrible can you name?
10: Oh, six.
4: Maylin.
8: Seven.
4: Steve.
7: Eight.
4: Kelly.
6: I'm out.
4: Hobbings.
9: Nine.
4: Tommy.
10: Yeah, 10.
4: Wow. Maylin.
8: I'm out.
4: Steve.
7: 11.
4: Wow. Hobbings.
9: Out.
4: Tommy.
10: I'm out.
4: Steve. 11 new Olympic sports that would be terrible.
7: Okay.
4: On your mark, get set, begin.
7: Hula hooping.
4: One.
7: Shoe tying.
4: Two.
7: Putting on shirts and taking them off the fastest.
4: Three.
7: Just jumping.
4: Four.
7: watching soccer.
4: Yep, five. So that's not soccer.
7: Watching soccer.
4: Watching.
7: Yeah, looking at bridges.
4: Six.
7: The guy who washes windows.
4: Seven.
7: Eating.
4: Eight.
7: Okay. drinking Coca-Cola.
4: Nine. Oh, one away.
7: Yeah.
4: Eating was going to be more, but I cut
7: you
4: off.
7: It was, yeah. Yeah.
4: What was the eating?
7: I was going to say, like, eating beans, because then that would have led into eating bread, eating tacos, eating whatever.
4: Mm. That makes sense. Let's see. Maitland.
8: Mm-hmm.
4: How many things that people do when no one's around can you name in 30 seconds?
8: Five.
4: How many?
9: Six.
4: I'm sorry, I went backwards.
9: Yeah, well,
4: Steve.
9: My bad. Threw me off.
7: Six.
4: Kelly.
10: Seven.
4: How many?
9: Eight.
4: Tommy.
10: Nine.
4: Maitland.
8: I'm out.
4: Steve.
7: I'm out.
4: Kelly.
10: I'm out.
4: How many?
9: What was the last one?
10: I think I just said nine. I think.
9: You said nine.
10: Mm-hmm. Pretty sure.
9: Oh, yeah. I'll let you go.
10: Yeah. Right,
4: Tommy, make it happen.
10: Nine things I do when no one's around.
4: People do when no one's around, but it can be you.
10: Okay.
4: On your mark, get set, begin.
10: These are Tommy-centric. Play with my toes. Pick my nose.
4: Two.
10: Wipe it on the wall.
4: Three.
10: And then shower. singing in the shower.
4: Four.
10: Yeah. Play with the cats, pretend they're superheroes and, like, fly them around.
4: Five.
10: Pet turtles, I like their shells. Go to the zoo.
4: Six.
10: At night by myself.
4: Nope.
10: No. Mess up a coffee order and then leave.
4: Seven. When no one's around, you mess up a coffee order.
7: Wouldn't people need to be around?
4: Yeah.
9: Yeah.
10: That's how bad it was. I'm rehearsing it.
4: Do you submit it online?
10: May as well.
9: Yeah.
4: All right. Steve.
2: Yeah.
4: This is a weird one. Most of them are.
2: Oh, really?
4: Steve, how many things you'd say if you accidentally went on a date with your boss? Can you name it in 30 seconds or less?
9: Wait, what?
10: Wait, what?
4: I told you it's weird.
7: How many things?
4: I don't understand it either, so no, never mind.
9: Yeah, but the phrasing of that is a little, I don't get it.
7: I feel like it's missing a pronoun or something.
9: I'm not sure either.
7: Some type of
4: things
7: word.
4: Things you'd say adverb. If they accidentally went, no. Things that ruin a first impression immediately.
7: I can do five.
4: Kelly.
6: Six.
4: Hotwings.
9: Seven.
4: Tommy.
2: Eight.
4: Malin.
6: Nine.
4: Steve.
2: I'm out.
4: Kelly.
6: I'm out.
4: Hotwings.
9: Ten.
4: Tommy.
10: 11.
4: Malin.
6: I'm out.
4: Hotwings.
9: You pushed it, Tommy. I'm out.
10: Yeah, I did. Mm-hmm. Yeah, I did.
9: Yep. Can't help yourself.
10: All right. Yeah, I know. Sometimes it's just exciting to say the number.
4: Tommy, 11 things that ruin a first impression. On your mark, get, set, begin.
10: You say something about their weight. There's something stuck in your teeth.
4: Two.
10: Booger hanging out. You didn't trim that ear hair.
4: Four.
10: Your breath stinks.
4: Five.
10: Your toes are out.
4: Six.
10: Yeah, six. You start talking too much about your own personal interests and don't ask anything.
4: Seven.
10: Trauma dump.
4: Eight. Mm-hmm.
10: You talk about the clouds too much.
4: Nine.
10: You have a weird third nipple that you tell them about.
4: Ten.
10: There's something growing.
4: Something growing?
10: Yeah.
4: What's the amount of time that you can look at clouds before it becomes too much?
10: I would give about a solid 12.
4: 12 what?
10: Yeah.
9: By the way, I started laughing because when you said trauma dump, I interpreted that as traumatic dump.
6: Or that.
9: And it made me, I made myself laugh.
4: Came out of the,
9: as opposed to, yeah, like you were like spewing forth trauma.
7: You were in the bathroom a little too long. Like,
10: That too, though, that would be pretty bad.
9: A traumatic dump.
10: I'm going to start calling it that. Guys, I'm not going to be here for this next break. I have a traumatic dump coming up.
6: Is that how you would describe the one in the green room in Grand Rapids Tonight Show?
4: That was traumatic for all of us.
10: Yeah, that became very traumatic, especially when it got brought up in front of everybody.
4: Yeah.
6: Oh, you're welcome.
4: Was that your grandpa's favorite part of the show?
10: No, it was definitely when Steve's balls were around Hotwing's neck.
9: Yeah.
4: Oh, yeah, that's part true. They're part of the greatest generation.
10: Yeah.
4: All right.
10: Dramatic.
4: How many? I don't know who's first. So, Steve, it's you. Steve, how many pro wrestling finishing moves that haven't been named yet can you name in 30 seconds?
7: Six.
4: Kelly.
6: Seven.
4: Hot Wings.
9: Eight.
4: Thomas.
10: I'm out.
4: Maitland.
6: I'm out.
4: Steve.
7: Nine.
4: Kelly.
6: I'm out.
4: Hot Wings.
9: Ten.
4: Steve.
7: I'm out.
4: Hot Wings. 10 pro wrestling finishing moves.
9: I only have one good one, but I'll go for the roll.
4: I know what it is. Haven't been named yet. You know what it is?
7: Yeah.
9: No, you don't.
4: On your mark, get set, begin.
9: The people's testicle.
4: One.
9: The ear shot.
4: Two.
9: The barfer.
4: Three.
9: The traumatic dump.
4: Four.
9: the brickaroo.
4: Five.
9: The cloud surfer.
4: Six.
9: The dirty Kleenex.
4: Seven.
9: The spaghetti-o. The flagpole sitter.
4: Nine.
9: The building constructor.
7: Are you just looking out the window?
9: Well, I did see a flag in a building.
4: The flagpole sitter sounds absolutely real.
9: Mm-hmm.
4: A number of those did. The dirty Kleenex. He's on the top rope. Here comes the dirty Kleenex.
7: The traumatic dump works perfectly, too.
4: It does. Absolutely does. Well, that was just a beautiful thing that just happened. Mm.
7: Well done.
4: Thanks. On the way, it's a secret he's kept for 11 years so far, and he doesn't plan on changing. Oh, and by the way, it's very positive. His family would be stoked. But I think you'd want to do it, too. I don't know if you'd be able to, but you'd want to. That's next. It is the Free Beer and Halbig Show.
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0: 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Very grateful to be a part of your morning routine. Thanks for being a part of it right here on Rock 96.9 The Rose.
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1: Do you have a secret from your family? Or maybe a big secret? Keep from some and not from others? We've had somebody call into the show that had something very much like this. And they were about to spring it on their significant other. Mm-hmm. But this person, they're not doing it at all. This guy says he won the lottery 11 years ago. And no one in his family knows.
3: Whoa.
1: He has kept it a complete secret. Now, Steve, I definitely thought of you. It was at least $2 million that he took home.
4: Okay.
1: He did an Ask Me Anything on Reddit. And he said, I won the lottery over a decade ago, and his family still believes that they are, for the most part, check to check. Like, they're not missing meals or anything like that. But they're living, and he's teaching them that, you know, the kids, that's one thing. Not telling your significant other, that's another.
2: Yeah.
1: Like, that's a roll of the dice. I mean, presumably, someday when you say, hey, by the way, we have $2 million in the bank, hopefully it's worth the trade-off. But if she's been getting annoyed or he's been getting annoyed with you, whomever the other is, because they're like, oh, we can't do this, they can't do that.
4: Yeah.
1: You better make sure they're going to like it.
5: Yeah, I need some stats. I need some details. How old are they? How long have they been married?
4: Yeah,
5: I want to know everything.
4: I think the tough part there is like if there is financial stress, and then you don't say like if you're not living high on the hog, but you're at least comfortable. Like you're like, okay, yeah, we can cover our bills. We're okay. And there's not that stress, then I can see this. Because at some point, that would be pretty amazing, especially, you know, in a lot of couples, one person's really good with the money and the other one sucks at it. Mm-hmm. So if he took that money and didn't just throw it in a bank, but actually invested it, like over the last 11 years, that would be worth so much money right now. Like probably well over $10 million or more.
1: So he put $2 million in a brokerage account.
4: Okay.
1: And then he lives off the interest, which can be generally around $100,000 a year, which is pretty good.
2: That's awesome.
1: Yeah. Right. And he's still working.
5: So he's still working. His wife is still working or unclear.
1: He did not. Make that clear. He does. There are two teenage children and they've been married. They were married when they won the lottery.
5: The children were?
1: No, the children are teenagers now. He was married to his wife when they won the lottery. People asked him, what was your first splurge? And he said, I spent $48 on a pour of Pappy Van Winkle 15 whiskey.
5: $48?
1: Yeah. He said he slipped it slowly and allowed himself to realize for the first time that he was rich. How was it? Someone said. Anticlimactic. I remember thinking, that's it for $48. It tasted almost the same as all the other whiskeys. He said, I could order one every night for the rest of my life without touching the $2 million. After thinking about the cost, I never ordered it again. It stopped being fun the moment I knew there was no limit. I could see that being like, okay, this was just another glass of whiskey. Mm-hmm. And it was dumb to buy it. What is the biggest splurge he's had? He and his wife bought a $4,000 mattress. That is the biggest splurge they've had.
2: Okay.
1: Could you keep it a secret?
5: Wow. Not from my wife.
4: No.
1: Absolutely I wouldn't not. Want to.
5: No, I wouldn't want to either. I'd be so happy. That would be amazing.
4: No.
5: We could actually, you know, all of the things that we talk about, like, oh, wouldn't it be great if we're able to do this when we retire, or we can travel here, or, you know, have a vacation home or something like that.
1: You'd
5: finally, that would be amazing to be able to share that with my wife.
1: Yeah.
5: It would be more stressful. It would be so stressful to keep that to myself.
1: And I'm not sure what the I can see why you wouldn't tell the kids until they're a certain age. That would make sense.
4: Yeah, it would have it has no bearing for them to know that.
1: Yeah.
5: Yeah. Well, plus, my kids wouldn't understand anyway. They don't understand what the value of money really is right now.
1: Yeah.
5: You know, I could tell them that their ice cream cone cost $1 billion and they'll be like, okay.
1: I could see keeping it from extended family or immediate family.
4: Yeah. Yeah, definitely.
1: Because that could, maybe you think it'd cause jealousy, or you don't want to be put in the spot where you want to help someone and then someone else wants help, but you don't think they deserve it in the same way, whatever. You don't want to make those decisions. Yeah. That could be.
4: But what if your spouse was the type of a person that anytime they had any money, it was burning a hole in their pocket and they always blew it on Holly Hobby or like Ann Getty's posters or from anything. The 90s? Yeah. Like, then would you go, I best not say nothing.
1: I could see why you'd be more likely to do that.
4: Uh-huh.
1: All right, so let's say you were going to keep it a secret. Okay? You were going to try not to show anyone. What would your down-low splurges be? Because it's one thing to talk about, oh, my God, like Hot Wings has said, you'll know if I ever won the lottery because I'll have even more cars.
4: Yeah.
1: Right?
4: Mm-hmm.
1: And Steve has made it clear, we'll know he won the lottery because he won't be here ever again.
2: Mm-hmm.
1: Right?
5: Yeah.
1: But what if you're trying to keep it on the down-low? Like, is a mattress your biggest purchase?
4: I think for me, I think it would be like meal prep kits or something like that, like where the meals come already. All you got to do is heat them up. You don't have to cook or anything, because no one would ever know.
1: No,
4: they're just, you know, they just show up. I make them. I eat them at home. That would be mine, I think.
2: I think I would have some sort of house assistant that did all the things in my house for me, like cooking, cleaning. I would hire that.
1: Like full-on personal assistant.
2: Yeah, and like they and I'd probably even build like a little apartment above my garage that is so cool that they could live in. Like they would live there.
1: Like they'd want to work for you.
2: Yeah, exactly. And get paid, and I wouldn't charge them any kind of rent because they're living on the property and working. And that would be the only way y'all knew. Y'all would be like, who is this homegirl like cooking for you?
5: But you would have to tell them that they have to tell people that you're just like, oh, this is my new roommate.
2: Yeah, I'm doing an internship.
5: They wouldn't be able to reveal that they were working for you.
2: Yeah.
1: What else would it be, Kelly, besides cooking? Laundry?
2: Oh, laundry.
1: Grocery shopping?
2: Yard work, grocery shopping.
1: Pay the bills?
2: Pay the bills, all of it. I mean, all of that's kind of automated now, so bills aren't really that hard. But, like, the stuff that takes time.
1: Yeah.
2: And then if I'm, like, planning a trip, it would be really nice for them to be able to say, oh, you're going here. You should check out this, this, this, and this that I found, and then I could just... No,
1: you want like, them to work Google for you, too.
2: Full-on assistant in so many ways.
1: Okay.
5: Hell yeah, I'm having a consigliere.
1: That would be amazing.
2: Yeah.
1: I can't imagine.
2: Because I feel like that would give me so much more time to spend that money better. Like,
1: you think you'd run out of money faster?
2: I mean, I don't know obviously, if I'd run out of money faster, because... I'd do the same exact thing that they did where you have some sort of account where it's constantly making money.
1: Mm-hmm.
2: So I'd give myself an allowance that I'm allowed to have. But I used to think, man, if I won the lottery, I'd probably keep working. And now I'm like, nah, dude, hell no. I definitely wouldn't. I would low-key pay off my parents' house and I wouldn't say anything. And then I would just go and do all kinds of stuff and just bring somebody with me who can do the other stuff I don't want to do.
1: Do you think you would use the time wisely, or you would just waste more time?
2: Wisely, in my opinion, yeah.
1: Okay.
2: Traveling the world.
1: Yeah.
2: I would go everywhere.
1: Yeah.
2: And I would have to buy a plane so I could bring my pets with me.
1: Oh, you're going to run out of money so fast.
4: Yeah.
1: If you Kelly won the lottery in June, broke by Christmas. Steve, what would your low-level secret purchase be that it would be right in front of everyone? Rich in plain sight. Maitland, same for you.
5: Well, I would hire someone to come into our house and redo all of the things that I tried to do on my own.
1: Really?
5: That maybe didn't turn out exactly like I thought. Like, the trim that I did around that door, it looks okay, but there's a gap and I don't like it. I painted that wall, but kind of missed a spot, but I don't feel like getting the roller
1: back.
5: You're
1: like, it's not professional, but it's good enough.
5: I just want somebody to come out and make it look like the house that you walk through when you're looking to buy it, like the model home.
1: Mm-hmm. That'd be pretty nice. Would that be weirdly humiliating?
5: Nope.
1: You would be fine?
5: If he said, who did this? I'd be like, that was me. That's why you're here.
1: Yeah, that's true. Mm. Maitland, you got anything?
2: I think I'd replace all of my furniture, like the stuff that I just bought on Amazon because it's what I could afford and throw together. So just kind of crappy, like particle board shelves and everything. And I would replace it all, which is really cool, funky, vintage furniture. For sure. Like one of those really big sectionals, a circle bed. I want a circle bed so bad.
4: A circle bed?
2: Yeah, the round bed.
4: Like from a honeymoon suite in Vegas in the 60s?
2: Yes, I want a circle bed so damn bad.
4: Okay. And if you're going to do that, it has to rotate too.
2: Yeah.
4: Like vibrate. A slow rotation.
2: I put a mirror on the ceiling with a big old disco ball hanging down.
1: So you want to live like Austin Powers on his jet?
4: Yeah.
1: When he was unfrozen.
2: I want my house to look like Austin Powers' jet on the inside, yes.
5: You'd have your conversation pit, too, right?
2: I would have my... I would buy a house, I think.
5: That's a low-key
2: thing. And then turn that into... Yeah. But realistically, it'd be so expensive because you'd have to, like, dig into the foundation of your home.
5: That's right. Professionals do that stuff all the time.
1: Let's see. Don't ever tell them about the money. Money is the root of all evil. People act differently when money's involved. If your family's happy, no one should ever know they're rich. Not a bad point. Let's see. This butthole better not let his kids take out student loans. Well, you never
2: know.
1: Never know. This one. I would buy nothing but dirt bikes. So many dirt bikes.
4: Mm-hmm.
1: A lot of people writing in saying I could not tell my significant other because they are terrible with money.
4: Wow.
1: This one. He would blow it all at Bass Pro Shop on guns and fish.
4: Guns and fish.
1: Yep.
4: And fish with guns.
1: The sex from the 208. I would eat beef jerky whenever I want and not care that it's $1 trillion for 6 ounces.
4: It is the gold of the meat world.
1: Jerky is my form of rich. Any type I wanted. Ben from Tullahoma, Tennessee. If I was wealthy, I would have so many guitars. Nothing too crazy expensive, but maybe once every few months. Maybe 10 grand for a new higher end model or something else, a custom build. And not one would ever be a Gibson.
5: Okay. That's a good one because, I mean, everyone has a guitar. It's not like you walk into a house and you're like, whoa, you have a guitar. But yeah, that would be perfectly low key.
4: Well, and for a lot of people, unless you're really in touch with that stuff, normal people don't know the value of a wall guitar.
5: Right.
4: If it's hanging there. Most people would go, you know, what was that, like a couple $100?
5: Mm.
4: But it could be 10 grand. Like, I don't know. So, yeah, that's an easy one to hide, kind of.
1: Maitland, you don't want a circle bed. Have you ever tried putting a fitted sheet on a bed with no corners? It's maddening.
4: But if it was a circle.
2: You just get those you just have a
4: buddy. Somebody just holds one side, and then you put the other, and then you're fine.
1: I think that would be the least of your concerns.
4: Yeah, you'll get over it. You'll get through it. It'll be fine.
1: How do I pay for the taxes? How do I get the sheets on?
5: And if you don't like it, if you decide that you don't want to do it anymore, throw the bed out. Get a regular rectangle bed.
1: Get a triangle bed. Get a bed in every shape. It's your life. Do it how you want.
2: Oh, a triangle bed would be nice.
1: Kind of.
4: Oh, that would

0: Like, I don't know how kids move so much when they do, but is that still you?
1: That's me in hotel beds.
0: Yeah.
1: Not in just a regular bed. My regular bed, my body's like, no, we know how to act, but...
0: In hotel bed, you wake up sideways?
1: Yeah.
0: That's kind of awesome. 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
12: What if they didn't have him jump at all? 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
9: 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Have a Dyson hair dryer pointed at
13: 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And then just have somebody yank a back. Pack on him. 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

0: 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Dumber Than the Show trivia later on this hour. That will get a contestant about 33 minutes from now. That person has a chance to win up to $600.
1: Good morning, I'm Kelly. And over the weekend, Maitland and I and Maitland's roommate did a fun girls' weekend in the Upper Peninsula of Michigan. And I did something on this vacation that one show member in particular told me to stop doing.
2: Oh, you mean anal?
1: No, I still never done that. She's too sensitive down there, and I'm afraid.
0: Yeah.
1: And it was you, Free Beer.
0: Really?
1: I don't know if y'all remember.
0: But I told you to stop doing something?
1: Yeah, back in January, we were at our live show in Nashville, Tennessee, and we were doing It's My List.
0: Okay.
1: And I came up with the scary idea of It's My List topic being three things a show member needs to hear. And one of them was something you said to me that I needed to stop doing. And I do it on vacations. And I get piercings.
0: You have enough holes.
1: I have so many holes. And as of Saturday, I have another one. And I don't know if y'all heard, Friday night at dinner, before I decided what I was going to get, I was talking to Maitland's roommate about piercings.
0: Okay.
1: And we were talking about a piercing in particular that I'm not going to out her. I don't know if everybody knows this about her. But she was like, I'll show it to you. And we're sitting at the table. I was like, you can't show that to me at the table.
0: Okay.
1: And I went into this.
3: Okay, so not an earlobe.
1: No, not an earlobe. So I went into this piercing studio thinking I was either going to get my tatas pierced. I was going to get a second piercing on my nose. But I might be going to the beach in the next couple weeks. And you can't just like hop into like water of any kind, really, right, when you've got a fresh piercing.
0: Yeah.
1: But some of them heal faster than others. So I was like, I'll get the second nose piercing. And I went in and the lady, she was super nice. She was like, the way you've got one hole in your nose already, I wanted to get it on the same nostril. She's like, it's not going to work. And she explained why. And so I looked at her and I was like, what about my tatas? And she was like, well, you're going to the beach. You can't do that. I asked about a couple other things. And then I said, you look at my ears and what do you think? And so she pierced a little hole in my ear. And then Maitland and Kennedy came in literally right before she was about to pierce it.
4: Mm-hmm.
1: And I was like, oh, that's my girlfriend's. And then she did it. And then we just kept on doing our thing. I literally walked out of the bar we were sitting at, and just like I did in Nashville. I was like, all right, I'm getting a piercing in Nashville. My dad walked with
0: me. It's like a spur of the moment thing, kind of.
1: Every time.
5: So crazy.
1: Every time.
3: Did you get sick of finally getting used to the last piercing that kept being pulled out when you took your headphones off?
1: Actually, I specifically told her she couldn't do it on that ear because it's still a little spicy sometimes. Yeah, I wear headphones too much for some of these other piercings that I got.
0: Can you, I don't know, like, it's always hard to explain why you like something,
1: yeah, right?
0: If someone else doesn't get it. Like, if somebody says, why do you like doing that so much? Like, well, I don't know. I like it. Is it possible to explain what that does? Like, is it the joy of getting it? Is it the joy of accumulating places to store your jewelry so it can always be with you? What is it that makes that so appealing? Because it's hard for me to understand.
1: Definitely the joy of getting it.
0: Is
1: I love
0: the pain?
1: It. I'll hype myself up. The pain, it's such an interesting, like, 3 seconds. It's more of like a squirming, like, ugh, and then it's just done.
0: Yeah.
1: And for some piercings, like this one, I've totally forgot I even got it the next day.
4: You took it like a champ. Mm-hmm. We walked, like you said, we walked in. 2 seconds later, she's shoving that needle through your ear. I saw your toes crinkle just a little bit.
1: Yeah.
4: And then that was it.
1: Yeah.
0: I bet.
1: The weirdest part is the noise, because I always get them in my ears. So you hear this like kind of noise.
0: Crunch.
1: Yeah, it's a crunch. And they do a hollow needle so they can then put the piercing in, and the way they do it, so you hear multiple things going through and then pinching together to put the piercing in. But what I like, and the reason I think especially with piercings that I've really enjoyed them, is in radio, you can't wear a lot of jewelry on your hands and your arms because you're constantly moving and it jingles in the microphone.
0: Okay.
1: I know that sounds so stupid, but I used to deck myself out in bracelets, and I can't do it anymore. So
0: you're
1: two
0: a hand talker.
1: Yeah, I am. And I'm also editing, so I'm constantly moving my arms around. So I have two very dainty permanent bracelets, but they're so expensive.
0: Mm-hmm.
1: And so with earrings and piercings, I don't have to ever change it, but they're always there. So I'm accessorized without having to think about it. I love that.
0: Worry you're going to run out of places. Because I know I said you shouldn't do that anymore. But if it makes you happy,
1: yes,
0: I'm a big fan of people doing things that make them happy that don't hurt each other. So, yeah. But you're running out of spots, right?
1: Yeah.
0: Like the fact, I don't know, maybe you've always thought maybe the Tatas are getting some jewelry added.
1: One day, yeah, for sure. But I needed to be like teeny tiny.
0: But that was on your radar long before this. This isn't like, I'm out of space, put it here.
1: That one I'm actually scared of.
0: Stab the pink parts.
1: Me it hurts real bad.
0: That's what I've always heard.
3: Seems like it would.
1: And I don't like that. And I already yank things really easily. So I'm like, if I yank that, I might actually barf. I don't want to think about that. But on my ears, I don't want them to ever look too crowded.
0: Yeah.
1: Because you'll see some people with piercings. I knew somebody that had like just hoops all the way down both ears. And it looks good on some people, and on them it looks good, but that is just too much. And so I can't do that, but I like how it looks. Like I've got 18 piercings, I think, between my ears and my nose.
0: So if you had two on the same size of the nose, would you wear like two studs?
1: I would do that, but I think because I'd never had a hoop in my nose, I talked about putting the little stud I've had since I got it pierced into the new hole and then putting a hoop into the one that's already healed.
0: Man.
1: This one, I've had my nose pierced since I was like a freshman in college, and then I got it redone where I actually wore it all the time, like, I don't know, 5 years ago.
0: What other places are on the radar? Between the toes? In the webbing?
1: Oh, what are they called? Like when they're in your skin?
4: Oh, dermals.
1: Dermals. Oh, my God. The idea that I'm going to rip one of those out really scares the crap out of me.
0: That sounds terrible.
1: I couldn't do that.
0: That sounds awful.
4: No. And I saw a girl like 2 weekends ago had like ones in each of her cheekbones.
1: Yeah.
4: And it looked so cute, but I was like, I'd be terrified.
1: Mm-hmm.
4: Too scared.
3: Wouldn't it be so much easier, though, to just take like, you know, the little stones and just stick them to your face?
4: Probably.
3: You know, like with tape or whatever tape they use.
4: But if
3: whatever you use, you know, I mean.
4: Like eyelash glue or something.
3: Yeah.
4: But I mean, if you like the look of that all the time, might as well just have it permanent.
1: Yeah.
0: What was it? We had a coworker that had a lot of piercings.
3: Yeah.
0: And she wanted to get the hooks put in her back so she could be lifted up.
3: Because she had the corset already.
0: That's right.
3: Like all the way down either side of her spine. So she would put a ribbon through it, the hoops down her back.
4: Bad.
3: And then, she wanted to get, the ones that you can, like, suspend yourself from.
0: And then, like, spin at a party like a pinata.
1: Those are the type of piercings I don't know or understand.
3: Yeah.
1: I can't.
3: I think she may have had issues with her parents.
1: Yeah.
3: I think it was possible.
1: I did have a bartender see my ears one time and say, oh, I've got daddy issues, too. I was like, I don't have daddy issues. Why would you say that? And they were like, because all your piercings. I was like, oh, no, I have abandonment issues.
3: You have different issues.
0: Is that what it is? These will never leave me.
1: I don't know.
0: You're stuck in my ear forever.
1: Every time I get left, my sleeve gets a little bigger and my ears have more holes in them. So I'm not really sure.
0: You either need more ears or better relationships.
1: Yes, exactly.
0: Is that fair?
3: Yeah. Good morning. I'm Hot Wings with a hot take.
0: Oh, hot, hot, hot, hot. Hot, hot, hot, hot, hot, hot.
3: Fighters who are too gracious and smiley after losing pathetically should have to immediately get beaten up again.
0: That seems aggressive. Who are you mad at?
1: Is this Rousey?
3: Yeah.
0: She won.
3: Rousey and Carano?
1: She won in like 17
3: Rousey
1: seconds.
3: Rousey was fine. It was Carano that as soon as she got her ass kicked in 17 seconds was all smiles and like, oh, that was crazy.
0: Well,
3: no, beat her up again.
0: She was probably relieved because she lost on an arm bar. Her arm didn't get broken. It was 17 seconds and she made $1.5 million. If you get your arm into an arm bar, you lost, but you also didn't take a bunch of shots to the face. Did you see the other fight? Nate Diaz and somebody fought.
2: Oh, no.
0: And he had a crimson mask like I've never seen before.
2: I had never heard that term before until I saw that yesterday.
3: But that's what you should get for that kind of a payout. People signed up for Netflix just to watch that stupid thing. And I'm not saying, like, Rousey wasn't great, and if she lost, but she should look disappointed in herself. Like, oh, man, gosh, I worked so hard and I blew it in 17 seconds. She's just like, that was crazy.
0: Yeah.
3: You got me good. Let's go get pizza. Like, F off. That was boring as hell.
0: Let's go get pizza.
1: Well, people get fussy, too, that it only lasts 17 seconds.
0: Yeah, right.
1: Because, yes, you sign up for it or you pay this ungodly amount to watch it. It takes forever to get to the main event, and then you get there, and it's 17 seconds.
0: In fact, to Hot Wings' point and yours, we'll add it to the report next. Mm-hmm. The length of time for her intro versus the fight itself is truly disappointing. That's on the way in the report next. 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

0: your job. Imagine if you worked with these idiots.
1: My favorite was Tommy saying, like, I would have had it if you guys wouldn't have made me laugh. 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
2: It did.
1: It was insane.
3: Your tonsil went, nope.
4: Oh, I don't have one of those. 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
1: I can't believe you didn't feel that during the interview, Hollins.
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3: Dumber Than the Show trivia will get a contestant towards the end of this hour, or rather the end of this segment. You'll have a chance to play Dumber Than the Show trivia. 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Let us start with, Hot Wings talked about it. If you you said your hot take was, if you lose a fight right away, the really fast, you can't be all smiley after you lose. You said they should get beat up more.
2: Yeah. If you're too happy about your loss, you should get beat up again.
3: That reminds me, by the way, a lot of people are taking a run at, he's one of the best players in the NBA, Anthony Edwards for the Minnesota Timberwolves. And they were getting blown out in the game that they eventually lost their series. And with 6 minutes left in the fourth, when he got taken out, knowing he probably wouldn't go back in the game, he dapped up everybody on the Spurs bench. Like, hey, good luck going to the finals. And everybody is pissed at him. Good. And even Dirk Nowitzki, who does some stuff on Amazon Prime for their NBA, who's never been, like, super outspoken. He's like, as a leader, I would never want to show that weakness to my team.
2: No, you congratulate them when the game is fully over.
5: Yeah. What are you doing before the game ends?
3: It is pretty weird, right?
5: And they were, but they were totally out of it?
3: Yeah.
5: Still, though, you got to wait.
2: Still, yeah.
3: It did not go over well.
2: The timing is not right.
3: All right. Well, Hummings, you mentioned it. They had fights on Netflix. According to people who watched them, they were all boring and not worth staying up for. And one of them, big, big hype. Ronda Rousey's return to the world of mixed martial arts. Same with Gina Carano. They were both two stars in the 2000s. Of MMA.
2: Yeah, it's been a while.
3: Like when female MMA became much more accepted and much more normal, they were two of the biggest stars. Carano went on to have a somewhat of an acting career. Rousey, I guess, technically did some movies, but she's not a great actress.
2: No, she's not good.
3: I don't mean that to be mean.
2: Carano can act. Rousey cannot.
3: Yeah, Rousey struggled even with the acting of pro wrestling. But they each got paid big money, supposedly Carano over $1 million, Ronda Rousey over $2 million, to get back in the ring against each other. And it turns out the intro is longer than the fight. This is the intro for just Ronda Rousey.
6: Ladies and gentlemen, introducing the Olympic bronze medalist, the UFC Hall of Famer, the former UFC champion of the world. Ladies and gentlemen, the record breaker, the icon, Rowdy Ronda Rousey.
3: 28 seconds.
5: Okay.
3: 28 seconds.
2: Oh, yeah.
7: Okay. Do you think she listens to our show?
3: She had that nickname before you had a weird neighbor.
7: Dang it.
2: Yeah. I think, she wins.
7: Oh.
3: Yeah. I think she was Rowdy first.
2: Yeah, she was Rowdy Ronda a long time ago.
3: So the intro of just Ronda Rousey was 28 seconds. Here's the fight.
8: Let's get it on. The first of a scheduled five rounds at 145 pounds. Oh, immediately, Rousey takes Carano down, but Carano looking for the guillotine. And Rousey pops her head out in full mount, ground and pound. Rousey looking for the arm, and already the arm, it's over. Mamma mia, it is just incredible. The most devastating finish in MMA history. And Ronda Rousey, just like that, it's over.
5: The most devastating finish in MMA history?
3: Well, I think
2: maybe
3: because
2: he means
3: she
2: the finishing move.
3: She did put people away with that so often until people figured it out and started punching her on the button, the jaw, not her button. That'd be some sort of illegal fight.
2: Yeah.
4: No, that's legal now.
3: Yeah.
5: That's why she came back to MMA.
3: Totally legal.
2: The old bean punch.
3: Oh, hit her right in the soybean.
2: Whoops.
3: Oh, no. Mm. She seems to like it. She's back for more.
2: The man on the boat is even littler now.
3: A lot of people writing in, they feel like that was rigged. I wouldn't, I mean, I don't know about rigged, but I do think it's possible that if you haven't fought in MMA for a long time, you're not so disappointed that you lost on an armbar instead of a long, bloody fight like we talked about before.
2: Yeah. She's still finding the moneymaker.
3: Yeah.
5: Well, what was, when Carano was fighting, what was her specialty?
3: She was just a pretty good all-around fighter.
2: Well, he said something about, like, her going for the guillotine there.
3: Yeah.
2: Was that one of the moves? I don't know any of these.
3: That's pretty common. When they're on the ground, yeah, people get them. It's a choke that if you get it, it's really difficult to get out.
2: I see.
3: And then you almost always win.
5: Because Ronda Rousey's specialty was ground.
3: Judo. She was a judo champion in the Olympics. Her mom was as well. And so that's why she's so good at that armbar. That's her specialty.
2: I see.
3: But Carano probably more well-rounded. Whatever. So, yeah. The fight was 17 seconds. Ronda Rousey's intro was 28 seconds. Plus, they also had to introduce Gina Carano. So, yeah, probably not worth it.
5: We have the announcement, too. This is the big announcement. Yeah.
3: Okay, let's see. Is this longer than the fight?
5: Yes. Looks like it is.
6: Our referee, Big John McCarthy, calls a stop to this contest at 17 seconds of the very first round, declaring your winner by submission via armbar, Rowdy Ronda Rousey.
3: 18 seconds.
5: 24 seconds.
3: 24 seconds?
5: 24 seconds, yeah. Phew.
3: Carano lost 100 pounds to make that fight.
5: That's crazy.
3: That is hard to understand.
5: In like the last year. That's what I read yesterday.
3: Somebody said that Ronda Rousey's 17 seconds was one of her longer fights. She holds the record for the most finishes in under a minute. And then somebody else points out it was Holly the Butthole Pounder Holm who ended her regular career.
5: The Butthole Pounder.
2: Oh, okay. That's right. Yeah.
3: Who beat her up pretty good.
2: Yeah, that's right.
5: Did Rousey take one hit at all?
3: I'm not sure.
2: Not really.
3: Maybe a glancing blow.
5: I mean, because she had Carano down within 5 or 6 seconds. So
2: the thing is, I watched the whole fight. I committed to watching the whole fight of 17 seconds. Yeah, this morning. You can watch it. And because of the angle of the camera and it was so fast, you mostly just see Rousey's back.
3: Mm-hmm.
2: And then it's over. So you don't even really see anything good. You go, what just happened?
3: Carano's a striking specialist, specifically Muay Thai.
5: Okay.
3: So getting her on the ground and getting her in, that was a strategic advantage, mm-hmm. obviously. But there you go. All right. So remember last week we played that audio of the CEO speaking at Central Florida, and she started talking about how great AI was, and she got booed?
2: Yeah.
3: If you were then speaking to another graduating collegiate class, one might look at that and go, maybe I should stay away from that topic, but not former Google CEO, something whose name is
5: Eric Schmidt.
3: Eric Schmidt, who waded right into it, and he got a similar reaction.
9: Architects of artificial intelligence. Interesting. You will help shape artificial intelligence. We do not know.
5: Read the room, idiot.
9: If you'd let me make this point, please. If you don't care about science, that's okay, because AI is going to touch everything else as well. Whatever path you choose, AI will become part of how work is done. You can now assemble a team of AI agents to help you with the parts that you could never accomplish on your own. Someone offers you a seat on the rocket ship, you do not ask which seat. You just get on.
3: What if you don't want to go to space, you dick?
7: Well, and depending on who owns the rocket, I'm not getting on it.
3: Yeah, right? I wish you'd get on a submarine that somebody controls with a joystick from Xbox.
2: Right.
9: The rocket ship is here. Let me give you some advice. First, find a way to say yes. Listen.
2: They are bringing the judgment.
3: Yeah.
2: Yeah. Find a way to say yes. Yeah. So you guys can all get richer and take away all the jobs and hose us all forever. You and your dumb data centers and everything else.
5: Assembling a team of AI agents is great, but wouldn't it be cool if we could just assemble a team of human beings?
3: Yeah. It's a weird situation because it seems like if you put it to a vote, we don't want it.
2: No.
3: But the government's all in. All the tech CEOs are all in. I saw an interview with an expert talking about AI, and they were talking about how the Fortune, he had written an article about it for the New York Times, I believe, the Fortune 100 CEOs would not respond to him. They did not want to talk about it. And
5: of course.
3: He was asked why, and he said because they're fearful of what it will do to the economy and their companies. And he said the point is that this is where we're going to get in trouble, because Wall Street expects growth from all the money they've invested in AI.
2: Right.
3: But there's no necessarily provable way that AI will generate money on its own. So what are they going to do? We all know the answer. They're going to have to destroy the workforce in order to show a better bottom line to the shareholders. So the shareholders will get rich. The CEOs and the executives will get rich. Meanwhile, somehow all of these companies have a monopoly on all of the information that's being loaded into AI as though it was just theirs. Information gleaned from thousands of years of human existence. They take it, they make it, the government partners with them, we all get screwed. That's how it feels.
2: Well, it's the same thing that's been happening with radio for the last 15 years, 20 years. And, you know, and at some point, there's going to be diminished returns. It's like, what do you get when you have all the money and you've destroyed all the jobs and then nobody can buy your stuff anymore?
3: We are in the new Gilded Age.
2: Like,
3: let there be another Teddy Roosevelt.
2: Yeah. I mean, that's what it's going to take at some point.
3: That's for sure. And then there's this. These people are pretty glib about this duck that was just in a river minding its own duck business, and then somebody shot it through the bill with a crossbow arrow.
10: Oh, you can certainly say this is one lucky duck. He's breathing a lot easier tonight after rescuers removed this from his bill.
2: Ooh, I call that being a very unlucky duck, honestly.
3: Yeah, right?
2: I think the lucky one is the one who didn't get shot in the beak at all.
3: Right? It goes right through its beak hole.
2: Yeah, I mean right through it, sideways.
11: He's
2: got a weird mustache.
11: As a picture, a visual of seeing that, like, that's not something you'd normally witness.
10: A shocking report of a duck with an arrow through his beak, sending Newhouse Wildlife.
3: That duck thinks he's Steve Martin.
10: Beak, sending Newhouse Wildlife Rescue on an urgent mission.
11: That's like a miniature crossbow that somebody blatantly tried to shoot this animal with.
10: Stephen Solowski scooping up the duck to safety from the Salem River it calls home. Remarkably, he was swimming normally despite the injury.
11: It was just right through the beak. It was actually completely superficial. You know, it was right by the nostrils conveniently, so it was like a nose piercing for a duck's beak.
3: And do you think the duck is as glib about it as he is? Because he's like, yeah, that lucky duck, he's swimming normal.
2: I mean, I guess as far as unlucky ducks go, he's a lucky one.
3: Yeah.
2: It really did. Whoever shot it is either a bad shot or an ace, because it went through. He went right into the nostril, like right in it. It really is something.
10: True. This duck is well known along the river, affectionately named Horace by his fans.
2: Horace? He's named Horace?
10: The punctures left behind by this arrow now starting to heal.
11: We put some lubrication on it, and it slid right out. It's very bizarre.
10: Stephen and the rescue rehabilitate hundreds of animals, including this beaver found injured just last month, huddled on a rock with cuts and infection. It is now healthy, ready to be released.
3: A cut-infected beaver getting netted so they can release it?
11: Like, if you see an animal that looks injured or hurt, orphaned, reach out.
10: This popular mallard also expected to be taken back to his river soon.
11: It's eating and drinking, and it's doing all right.
10: The hope now is to find whoever is responsible for hurting Horace. Jennifer Pignatte, WCVB, News Center 5.
3: Man, who's shooting at a duck?
5: That sucks.
2: Bugs Bunny?
3: Yeah. Somebody said, top suspect is a sassy rabbit.
2: Yeah.
3: Duck season.
2: Rabbit season.
3: Duck season. So Natalie Decker is an influencer and a race car driver who's racing a number of places.
2: Like, I know I've heard that.
3: Including NASCAR's Truck Series. And it hasn't been going great. She has lots of followers on the gram. She has fewer followers on the racetrack, where she's typically towards the back of the group. That happens, right?
2: Yeah, sure.
3: And apparently it's drawn some attention, like, here she is. She gets all this attention, but she doesn't win enough, you know.
2: Okay.
3: All right. Whatever. got to find a way to make it. But yesterday, or over the weekend, she seems to have had a meltdown while racing, and people are referring to what she did as a rage quit as her crew chief tries to keep her together over the radio. And, of course, all of those radios are public, and so we have the recording.
12: Keep it on the bottom. We got to make a pass-through penalty right here.
13: You guys, I'm trying my best to hold my shit together, but I don't want to keep doing this.
12: You're okay. We'll just do this pass-through and get after it.
14: You're going to have, like, 15 laps to go to the stage, and if you do not want to do it when you get back out here, you can bring it in, okay?
13: There's just so many shit things that I could say right now.
3: Her voice sounds like Maitland doing that shrimp.
5: Yeah, it does.
3: Yeah.
13: And I'm just trying to keep it together.
3: Oh, my God.
5: My sister has a baby.
7: True story.
3: It's really the same.
13: About the director of the series.
14: Try to keep your composure and try to just breathe. And if you're not comfortable with this, come in. Let's remember what's on our truck and just bring it to the garage, right?
13: I feel like a failure if I do that.
14: You're not. Let's do that. Drive it down the garage.
3: I don't know. Quitting in the middle of the race does seem like a failure, but if you're having if you are emotional like this and maybe your heart's not in it, that's too dangerous of a, like, I want it. There's part of me that wants to be critical, but if you are in that state, man or woman, and you don't want to be out there, mm-hmm. you shouldn't be out there.
5: Yeah. You're driving 200 miles per hour or whatever it is.
3: Pretty dangerous. So I guess that's, you know, that's the right decision.
13: There's so many things I want to say and I'm probably going to get suspended. You have no idea. I'm sorry, Josh. I'm not going to come back to the truck series. Derek can take it from here on out. I'm staying to O'Reilly series. This series sucks.
5: Oh, wow. So she just, like, quit right
3: she
5: quit. There.
3: She's like, yeah, she quit the race. She quit the circuit.
2: She does not want to be part of that truck racing anymore.
14: I hear you. I'll have a fresh bottle of water for you when you get out of the truck. Derek, we got to put something together for you for Nashville.
13: I'm going to get online for this. It's just going to be insane. I'm not ready.
3: Well, you better be.
2: Yeah, you better be.
5: Yeah, I mean,
2: you better be. You put yourself out there like that. I mean, fairly or unfairly, you position yourself as this racer, influencer, bikini model and everything else. You're going to get hate.
3: Especially if you
2: can't cut the heat on NASCAR or in truck series or whatever, you know. And yeah, of course you're going to get heat for that.
3: This text, Natalie Decker needs to leave. She constantly wrecks, has no talent, not against women, but she's making a fool of herself. And there's plenty of other women who deserve that spot. But since she's an OnlyFans racer and has followers, she gets a ride and other people that deserve it more do not. That's probably true.
2: I'm sure that's true. I'm sure there are guys like that, too.
3: Yes.
2: Some of those legacy names and stuff like that where you go, God, this guy sucks so bad.
3: Yeah.
2: But. You know, so yeah, I don't know. I mean, I haven't really watched a race, so I don't have an opinion. But
3: I love how much it sounds like Maitland doing the. What is that from?
7: Shark Tale.
2: Yeah, as soon as you pointed that out, that was it. It was over for me. I go, this is all this is now.
3: Dumber Than the Show trivia. Hot Wings has questions. 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
1: Next hour, name that tune. Do we have a theme this week, Kelly Cheese?
5: Drinking.
1: Oh, why? What'd you think of that?
5: It came to me. At some point, I was like, I haven't done this long enough, often, ever. I don't like to do it ever, even.
6: Well said.
5: Thanks.
1: That's coming up later. Right now, this...

0: It is time to play Dumber Than the Show Trivia. Chance to win cash up to $600. You were looking for caller 10, and somehow Paul got through. Hi, Paul.
1: Hey, how we doing?
0: Good, bud. How are you?
1: Great.
0: Paul, you're a
1: little nervous.
0: You're a parole agent?
1: Yes.
0: Have you ever had somebody break parole? I bet you have, probably a number of times, where you were so heartbroken about it, but you still have to do what you got to do?
1: Yeah, definitely. There's definitely times when people, you know, you see the good in them, but then go out on a weekend and make a bad decision. And, you know, hate to do what you got to do, but, you know.
0: That's the job. Yeah.
1: That's right.
0: That's the job. All right. You have a choice to make. You can play against Maitland or Kelly for 100, Steve for 500, or me for 600. Hot Wings will be asking the questions.
1: I'll play against Steve for 500.
0: All right. You and Steve will each have the same five questions.
2: So I'm the dumb one. All right.
0: The dumb one with the highest jackpot.
2: That's all right.
3: Easiest mark.
0: You each get the same five questions from Hot Wings. Whoever gets the most right wins. If there is a tie, low time wins. You can each pass on questions the first time around. And Hot Wings will come back to those questions one time each. A maximum of 90 seconds. Steve's going to the hallway. He will not hear the questions or the answers. Paul, are you ready?
1: I'm ready.
3: All right, fantastic. Maitland, would you mind keeping the timer for me?
4: I got it.
3: Fantastic. All right, Paul, are you ready?
1: Ready as we're going to be.
3: Fantastic. Your time on Dumber Than the Show Trivia begins in 3, 2, 1. Until the 1958 season, when they moved to Los Angeles, where were the Dodgers based?
1: Brooklyn.
3: What rock band is famous for songs like Sultans of Swing, Walk of Life, and Money for Nothing?
1: Pass.
3: Which amendment to the Constitution protects citizens from unreasonable searches and seizures?
1: The Fourth Amendment.
3: What hot dog brand sponsors the annual 4th of July eating contest at Coney Island, New York?
1: Nathan's.
3: What element is the most commonly used to create nuclear energy?
1: Uranium.
3: What rock band is famous for songs like Sultans of Swing, Walk of Life, and Money for Nothing?
1: Something the Divers.

0: All right, Steve, we asked Paul the questions. His answers have been recorded. His time has been recorded, and now it's your turn. Are you ready?
1: Yes.
0: Okay. Your time on Dumber Than the Show trivia begins in 3, 2, 1. Until the 1958 season, when they moved to Los Angeles, where were the Dodgers based?
1: Brooklyn.
0: What rock band is famous for songs like Sultans of Swing, Walk of Life,
1: Dire Straits?
0: Which amendment to the Constitution protects citizens from unreasonable searches and seizures?
1: 4th.
0: What hot dog brand sponsors the annual 4th of July eating contest at Coney Island, New York?
1: Nathan's.
0: What element is the most commonly used to create nuclear energy?
1: Hydrogen.
0: Time. How do you think you did, Steven?
1: I think I did okay.
0: Okay. We're going to bring Paul back in. Score this game. Paul, welcome back.
2: Yeah.
1: All right, Paul?
2: I'm doing good.
0: Okay. Until the 1958 season, when they moved to Los Angeles, where were the Dodgers based? Neither of you had any trouble with this. You both said Brooklyn. They were the Brooklyn Dodgers. Tied at 1. Question number 2. What rock band is famous for songs like Sultans of Swing, Walk of Life, and Money for Nothing? Paul passed, then came back, thought about it for a while, but could not come up with anything. Double passed. Steve finished it before I finished the question. He said Dire Straits. The band is Dire Straits. Steve goes up 2-1. Question number 3. Which amendment to the Constitution protects citizens from unreasonable searches and seizures? Paul said the 4th, then lamented and said, I should have known that one. I'm just not sure. Steve said the 4th. It's the 4th.
1: Yeah.
0: You did know it.
2: Yeah.
0: Steve is up 3-2. Question number 4. What hot dog brand sponsors the annual 4th of July eating contest at Coney Island, New York? Again, not going to catch either of you on food trivia today. Paul said Nathan's. Steve said Nathan's. Specifically, Nathan's Famous, but obviously we will take Nathan's. 4-3. Going into the final question. Paul, you need this one in order to tie it up and send it to the timer. You had different answers for this. Your answers are both used as weapons, for sure. What element is the most commonly used to create nuclear energy? Steve said hydrogen. Paul said uranium. We're going after the Iranians for uranium enrichment. It's uranium. We are tied at 4 in a spirited contest. Maitland.
3: Yes.
0: How does this turn out?
3: Well, one of you did it in a time of 56.89. One of you, 34.68. There's no suspense here. Stevie did it lickety-split, and you win!
0: All right. The Dire Straits pause was the difference in this one today.
1: Was it that long?
3: That was
0: he worked on it.
1: Longer.
0: Yeah.
1: He worked on it.
0: Yeah. Valiant effort today, Paul. I mean, getting 4 out of 5 is often a recipe for a win, but Steve was just a little too quick today.
1: Thank you, Paul.
4: Thanks.
5: Sorry. I thought he hung up after he said, enjoy the show. He did not.
0: No.
5: And I hung up on him. I'm sorry, Paul. That was rude. Thank you for your fine words and your contestantship.
0: And played a little extra music twice.
5: Yep. Name that tune. On the way next, it is the Free Beer and Hot Wig Show.
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1: I was telling Free Beer about this thing that was in middle school. You walk around and your mouth is open for too long. It's the idea that a ghost could be sticking their dick in your mouth. did you guys know?
2: Is that something they do in the church you guys attended growing up? Or like,
3: yeah, did you go to Catholic school?
2: No, your mouth is open too long. There's a ghost in there.
1: I was in public school, which I mean, sure.
4: So wait, is the ghost like getting a piggyback ride from it, or like a shoulder ride
1: Dude,
4: from
1: it's
4: you,
1: a
4: but
1: ghost.
4: Backwards?
1: They just float around.
2: Okay, they just float up and stick their
1: in your
2: specter
1: mouth.
2: Penis in your mouth.

0: 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Later this hour, you can't win. Before that, a couple rounds of Name That Tune and big rotisserie chicken news, everybody. This is a big one.
1: You have my attention.
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3: 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This week, Name That Tune's got a theme of drinking. I've got drinking tunes for you to name and clues to go along with them. I'll read that clue first, and if you know the tune based on the clue, you buzz in with your name because your name is your buzzer. Test your buzzer.
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3: Great job, room. If you don't know the tune by the time I'm done reading the clue, that's all right. I will play a little snippet of the tune for you until somebody can guess the tune. Is everybody ready for Name That Tune?
1: Yes. So ready.
3: Heck yeah. Let's begin with tune and clue number one. This song tells the story of a traveler driving through Georgia in late July, and he stumbles upon a local festival. The town is celebrating with games.
0: Free beer.
3: Free beer.
0: Tracy Byrd, Watermelon Crawl.

0: Okay, I know those lines.
1: Yeah.
0: I didn't know anything leading up to it.
1: It's a classic.
2: That makes sense. It kind of is.
1: It is. Let's move along to Tune and Clue.
2: Maitland's like, no, it's not.
3: I've heard it once or twice, but that's about it.
1: Let's move along to Tune and Clue number two. This bluesy rendition of this song made history as the first country song to earn a double diamond RIAA certification, recognizing 20 million combined sales and streams. Despite its massive success, this singer didn't write it.
2: Free beer.
1: It's free beer.
2: Tennessee Whiskey, Chris Stapleton.
4: Used to spend my nights out.
2: What an amazing song. Good.

0: quieter.
1: Yeah.
0: It's a little harder to do that run.
2: A little more trailing off.
1: I don't want to show off.
0: I mean, it's his song. It's not. It's George Jones' song. Did he write it?
3: I'm not sure who wrote it, but yes, it was a largely forgotten 1980s country song that he spontaneously jammed to during a sound check. And somebody said, hey, you should cover that. The song then received massive national exposure when he sang it with a duet with Justin Timberlake at the 2015 CMAs. Not only did it launch the singer into mainstream superstardom, but it also launched that song as well. All
0: it became it. It was sort of like it became his song to a lot of people.
3: Oh, absolutely. Yeah, so most people don't know that's a cover. All right, let's go to tune and clue number three. In this party song, this rapper says he walks into the club and all eyes are on me. I'm with the Party Rock crew, and all drinks are free.
4: Maitland. That's shots. LMFAO.
3: Yeah.

0: Yeah, this is your brain. I think that's how it sounds.
1: Yes,
0: none of us knew how into shots she was until dinner, where she was like, out of the blue, I love shots. I can't wait to get shots. Shots, shots, shots.
2: So you felt that way.
0: Like, oh, yeah. I mean, I know Kelly's done shots before, but...
2: I was sitting there going, I guess I've never paid attention to how much she wants to do shots before. I wonder if she's ever, like, brought it up and we're like, now!
0: I don't think you've ever announced it like you did ahead of time, like you did on Friday.
1: I also mentioned something else because there were a lot of vulnerable golfers there.
0: Yeah.
3: That's your type.
2: I expected you to wear a floppy hat and knickers when you came in this morning.
1: I was like, I'm not going to ask anybody's political affiliation, but I might take advantage of a vulnerable golfer tonight. And Hot Wings and Steve looked at me and they were like, what? And I was like, actually, I'm just going to do shots.
2: Kelly, I didn't judge. I was like, do whatever you want.
1: You know what? You got to get it where you can. I didn't at all.
2: You want to let a golfer get a hole in one?
0: Knock yourself out.
1: Yeah.
0: The only one of the weekend.
1: I airballed the whole weekend. Mm-hmm. All right. Tune in clue number four. The title of this song is a brand of disposable cups that are often filled with beer from a keg and found scattered about. Hot Wings.
0: That is Toby Keith and Red Solo Cup.

0: happy.
1: I kind of do.
2: I've heard it for 35 years.
1: I really do.
2: If it's a song that makes people happy, I always hate it. Macarena.
3: Oh, that's it. Well, okay, that come on. Sucks. That is a terrible song.
2: Sure it does, but it makes people
3: so
2: happy.
3: So annoying.
4: Yeah, 12-year-olds at weddings.
5: Do not talk bad about Los Del Rio.
2: Yeah. That means the Del Rio.
5: Uh-huh. Mm-hmm.
4: Exactly what that means.
3: Yeah.
2: Let's hold off on the next one.
4: Are we sure?
2: No.
4: Okay. We can hold off on it. That's
2: okay.
4: Fine.
2: I can be talked into things. Okay. Peer prep, maybe not shots, but an extra song? You bet. Screw the clock. Hey, you know what?
3: What?
2: Let's talk about Incogni.
5: Okay.
2: Okay?
3: Yeah.
2: Incogni is fantastic. Because every spam call, every scam text, every sketchy email with your name, they all start the same way. 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
0: 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Name that tune. Drinking songs. Round one. I have two. Hot Wings has one. Mate has one. That is, I believe, the score so far.
14: Okay.
0: This is number five?
14: This is number five. And this is Name That Tune, Drinking Edition. This drink is the national drink of Puerto Rico, and they have a national day to celebrate it on the island, July 10th, every year. It's a sweet cocktail made with rum, cream of coconut, hot wings.
13: The Pina Colada song, Rupert Holmes?
14: No, this is another Pina Colada song.
13: Oh.
14: It's also made with a splash of freshly pressed and strained pineapple juice, and it's usually served either blended or shaken with ice. And in this song, this singer wants two in each hand. Here's your tune, number five.

0: Goodbye.
1: Bye. Now we go to Tune and Clue number 6. This song became a huge hit, winning a Grammy for Best R&B Performance and Best R&B Song. This song finds the singer singing about making love while intoxicated, and her rapper husband takes things further, rapping about foreplay in the foyer, as well as a rhyme comparing the singer's breast to breakfast.
0: Yum.
1: Here's your tune, number 6. You got me pity, pity, pity, baby, I want you. Maitland.
2: Beyonce and Jay-Z, Drunk in Love.
1: Yes.
3: As a lady, do you want to be compared to breakfast?
1: Hell yeah, I love breakfast.
2: I think he literally says, like, your breastises are my breakfast.
4: Okay. You didn't, like, compare him to over-easy eggs or
1: no.
4: something? Okay.
0: Oh, that wouldn't be a good comparison. No.
1: I like a runny egg. He's going over-easy.
3: Oh, you're over-easy. Just ask those golfers. Yeah.
5: Does this song ever do anything?
2: Yeah, at one point she says, surfboard. Surfboard.
0: All right.
1: I love that song, especially when I'm doing shots.
0: My favorite song about eggs.
1: Okay, we move along to Tune and Clue number 7. Drinking is a common topic in country music, but rarely is it considered from the perspective of the drink. Well, this country singer remedies that in this song, where he tells a very sympathetic story as the voice of the drink. The song reads as a bio of sorts, with the drink explaining how he left Milwaukee and has spent his career helping others by making money for bar owners, getting white people to dance, and even making new babies. He's responsible for some of the best times you'll never remember. Here's your tune, number 8. I can make anybody.

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1: The Day I Left Milwaukee by Brad Paisley.
0: You've got Brad Paisley correct.
1: I was going to say, it sounds like Brad Paisley, but
0: it is. Anybody else got a guess?
1: Mm-mm.
0: The song is called Alcohol by Brad Paisley.

0: in 2005, right after I'd graduated high school, it was everywhere.
1: Is that pretty relatable?
0: Oh, my God. Yeah, especially with the get you in trouble in high school. Okay, it's time for Tune and Clue number 8. In this song, this rapper finally expresses the pleasures of attending parties where this mixed drink is served. They believe this concoction lends a degree of excitement, and that bringing a bottle of this alcohol to the party warrants a degree of respect, making that individual worthy of much admiration by partygoers. Here's your tune, number 9.
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0: Maitland.
1: Hot wings.
3: Snoop Dogg, gin and juice.
0: Yeah. Actually, we'll just go here.

0: That's the only part of that song I know.
1: It's time for Tuning Clue number 10. Nope, number 9. This is a classic country song about a heartbroken woman who transforms into a hostile, unapproachable patron when drinking this kind of alcohol. The woman is trying to drown her heartbreak in a bar, and this singer advises that would-be suitors need to steer clear of her when she's drinking this kind of alcohol, noting that it brings out a protective, fierce attitude resulting from a past lover's betrayal. Here's your tune, number 10.

0: Free beer.
1: Free beer.
0: John Anderson. Straight Tequila Night.
1: Yes.
2: Oh, my gosh. I could not think of a song title.
0: Man, I don't think I've heard this since it was out.
1: I love this song.
0: This came out right when I started working country radio.

0: You know, he stopped singing when a doctor cleared his nose and he didn't sound nasally anymore.
1: Really? That's interesting. That's sinus infections.
0: Not true.
1: Ruining country music careers across the nation.
0: Still kept singing.
1: All right, let's move along to tuning clue number 11. Yes, number 10. In this song, this singer and rapper hits the club and puts the moves on a lady offering to buy her a drink with the option to head back to his place after for some love.
2: Is it Maitland?
1: Is it Maitland? Maitland.
0: Maitland?
2: Is it T.I. buy you a drink?
1: Girl, you're so close. Wrong T.
2: Oh,
1: anybody
2: no.
1: Else?
2: Oh, damn it.
3: Tommy.
1: Tommy.
3: T-Pain, buy you a drink.

0: glad Tommy was here, because I don't know if any of us boring white dudes were going to get wrong tea figured out.
1: T-Bain.
2: You would have?
3: What's the other tea? Okay. Oh, it's iced tea.
0: I was like, capital?
4: Another tea?
3: Yeah.
4: Okay, capital it is tea. Time for Tuning Clue number 11. This classic 90s country song is a nostalgic, bittersweet country ballad about a young girl's first love and losing her virginity on a farm. What's that? Number two, and clue number next.
3: Hot wings.
4: Hot wings.
0: Oh, free beer.
3: Oh, man, I'm not sure if I remember the girl. Strawberry wine, Deanna Carter?
4: Yes!
5: Ooh. He was working through college. On my grandpa's farm.
6: Your grandpa's farm? Posse?
5: I was thirsting for knowledge.
0: Free beer.
4: Free beer.
0: It's Deanna Carter, right? Strawberry wine.
4: I don't know. It's spelled Deanna.
1: D-A-N-A.
4: I don't know. But
3: her friends call her Deanna.
0: I don't think they do.
3: They
4: We're
3: going
4: to jump ahead to the

0: Nothing like getting drunk at 17 and losing your V card, am I right?
1: Yeah.
0: On your grandpa's farm.
2: It's a good, yeah, the Pappy's Ranch hand.
1: Yeah, right.
0: Girl,
2: because you know he was like 45.
1: I bet the guy that took her virginity is that same guy who worked at the chicken farm in Napoleon Dynamite. Those egg sandwiches, yeah, drinking egg yolk.
3: Yeah, shiny arrowhead over them heels over there.
1: Yeah, totally different feel if you're singing Strawberry Wine about that guy.
2: Yeah. Yep.
1: Oh, what a gummer.
2: The pervert song.
3: I think you're sexy. You got some booze for him.
4: Oh, you know it had to be somebody at least 19 or under because those are the only ones that still have both hands.
0: All right, really? Do we have time?
1: Pappy didn't follow the regulations, if you know what I mean.
0: Do we have time for one final clue and one final tune?
1: Yes.
0: All right, here's your final clue and final tune, and it's worth as many points as somebody needs to win. Different drinks can have drastically different effects on people. And in this song, a girl is prone to erratic behavior when she drinks this kind of alcohol. Whenever she drinks it, she comes home wearing less than she left with. Ooh. Although other alcoholic beverages like Jello shots, rum punch, and champagne, for example, don't seem to affect her at all. Here's your tune, number last.

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1: Free beer.
2: George Strait, Tequila Makes Her Clothes Fall Off.
1: Oh, you got the song. Wrong country singer.
3: I told her put an extra layer on.
1: Maitland.
4: Kenny Chesney, Tequila Makes Her Clothes Come Off?
1: No. Fall off? Anybody know it?
2: Mm-mm.
1: It's Joe Nichols.
2: Joe Nichols.
1: Tequila Makes

0: your clothes.
1: I don't think it's coincidence that of the 10 that were gotten by someone, the two people that went to very small rural high schools got 8. Me and Maitland dominating the drinking songs, particularly the ones that mentioned underage drinking.
2: Yeah.
1: So, yeah. Kelly, if you weren't playing, you'd have been in.
2: Great job, guys. Oh, I nailed all of them.
3: Oh, yeah. She them all.
2: I didn't even have to Google any of this. I knew all these facts right off the top of the head.
1: On the way, you can't win. Day 61. But I think someone's got to be close. Hints have been given. Sounds have been made. Confusion abounds. 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Back in a moment. It is the Free Beer and Hot Wing Show.
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1: How did you actually learn about sex? Any of you get the talk?
2: 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It came with book.
3: 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Oh,
1: was it, wow. Here's a book, read up, or was it...
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1: Later on this hour, the TSA makes an important clarification, and I really don't know who it's for, but I suspect when I say it, the people that it's for will come out of the woodwork saying, it's about time. That's later. What did we learn as well?
5: You can't win, you can't win. That's the game, and let's begin. And you think you know the answer, but you probably can't get in. Wish you best and good luck, because these clues, they kind of suck. She tried to be sly and cunning.

0: How would you know? It's time for You Can't Win. If you've never heard it before, let me break it down for you. I've got five questions, statements, tricks, riddles, or triddles, whatever you want to call them. And in order for our contestant to move from one question to the next today, they must get one question correct at a time, which means if they get something incorrect, the game ends immediately and we do not start again until we are back in studio. The first person to get all five questions correct wins $1,000. We have heard all five questions and I have given some clues, especially last week. I was really giving clues. People know what I'm looking for.
1: Really?
0: They do. Okay. Oh, yeah. Our contestant today is Kyle.
2: Kyle.
3: Kyle.
0: Kyle, are you on speakerphone or Bluetooth right now?
4: I had it on speaker. I was getting pulled there. There, I'm off speaker.
0: Okay, perfect. You sound like you were in a dryer for a second. And I can't do that to my ears. Not during You Can't Win, Kyle. Kyle, have you been following along with You Can't Win?
4: I have.
0: Okay. Are you ready for question number one?
4: I am.
0: Let's do this, Kyle. Question number one, You Can't Win. It traveled but never took a step.
4: That would be a home run.
0: That is correct. A home run. Mm-hmm. Question number two, Kyle, You Can't Win. Is this a PR stunt?
4: And that would be Kendall Jenner.
0: Yes, Kyle. Question number three, Kyle, You Can't Win. Why 4:30?
4: Last Train to Clarksville by the Monkees.
0: Yes, Kyle. Mm. Time for question number four. You Can't Win. From 80 to 120, but no 18?
4: That would be Bucky's Travel Center.
0: Yes. Final question, Kyle. Are you ready?
4: I hope so.
1: All right,
0: I hope so, too.
1: Kyle.
0: Question number five, Kyle. You Can't Win. Ooh, that'll leave a mark.
4: Well, my guess is Pumped Up Kicks by Foster the People.
0: What makes you say that?
4: Well, your first hint that I'd heard a couple weeks back was you humming kind of a rhythm, and then your next one was just a kick drum, and I guess I just come across the song, and I know last week you said that you were looking for a song and the artist, mm-hmm. So I guess I was, it lined up for me, so I'm hoping it's right.
0: Well, Kyle, it is a song, and it is an artist, but that guess is incorrect.
4: I love
0: that song, though. That song is so good.
1: Only roughly 2 trillion more songs until we figure this out.
0: Yep.
5: So it would seem.
1: Thank you, Kyle.
0: Nice try,
4: well
0: Kyle.
4: Enough. You're very welcome. Thank you, guys.
1: This is what a different vibe it is on this game when you know that if you get that question right, mm-hmm. standing on the shoulders of everybody else who did it, you get the money. I can see why the nerves change as the game goes on. I would have been so already counting how I was going to spend that money if I put on hold. Like if I'm Kyle's spot, I'm like, well, I don't know if I'm right, but let's let the imagination wander. Okay. I'm spending $1,000 in my brain. One more thing, and what did we learn on the way? One more thing, as we said, involves a big TSA decision that some people have been apparently really waiting for. Knockoffs might look the same at first, but we all know they don't really hold up. 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
5: What do we learn in just a moment? Before that, one more thing. The TSA, their job is to make traveling a little more miserable.
6: Mm-hmm.
5: That's not true. Not fair. But a lot of it is safety theater.
14: Yeah.
5: You know.
14: Like the push the button on the iPad for a left or right arrow. Right.
5: Well, they've recently clarified because with the continuing diet changes, people are trying to bring in all sorts of items on a plane. And there was some question about what items you can carry onto a plane and what not, like in a bag. Mm-hmm. Mm-hmm. So, for example, they said protein shakes, 3.4 ounces or less. And they clarified a couple of other trendy things. But then they added this. Rotisserie chickens? Yeah. You can bring on as many as you can fit in your carry-on.
14: Yes!
5: Because apparently a lot of people are trying to bring on rotisserie chickens because it's so trendy. Because of the protein kick, rotisserie chickens are easy. You grab one, you eat the whole thing, spit out the bones like some sort of weird owl. You're good to go.
14: Okay, so next week when we fly to New Jersey, who's bringing the carry-on rotisserie chicken?
5: That is the question I wondered. Like, who is carrying on a rotisserie chicken?
6: Yeah, it's one thing to bring rotisserie chicken, but a rotisserie chicken, you know, like if it's already shredded in a Ziploc bag, no big deal. But that's a really cumbersome thing to carry if you're bringing it as a whole.
5: Well, they're talking about bringing it in a carry-on bag, not just like
6: you bought
5: a meal
6: at
5: the airport and, you know.
6: That's a huge pain in the ass.
14: Can you go back to the protein shake one, though? Because that doesn't make sense to me. Because a lot of times protein shakes, you take a scoop of the protein powder, mix it with water. Mm-hmm. So I can bring that, but I can't bring just water.
6: You can bring just water,
5: but it has
6: to be in 3.4 ounces or less.
5: Or you have to fill it up. You could put the powder in it, go through TSA, and then add the water once you're through TSA.
14: So stupid.
6: Like, I mean, you could bring as many 5-hour energy shots as you wanted.

0: as long as they fit into a quart-sized Ziploc bag.
1: One time I had a bunch of them in my bag.
2: Stupid.
1: I had like seven of them in my bag because of the Big Ten tournament. I like to have them just in case.
2: Yeah.
1: And I got pulled out and they said, why do you have so many of these? And I said, I don't have very much energy.
2: Yeah.
1: And they just stared at me.
3: Why are you asking? That's none of your effing business.
2: It really doesn't make any sense. I remember that one time I had my toothpaste was like a half ounce too big or something stupid. And they said, yeah, it's too big. And I go, so you're telling me I could bring like nine or 15 travel size toothpaste from the dentist, but I can't bring it. They go, yep. And I go, this is dumb.
1: And the people working, they're like, yeah,
2: they know
1: agree.
2: It's dumb too.
1: It, but Tommy, what did you learn today?
4: Yeah, it's like Kelly's a runny egg the way she gets flipped over easy.
1: That sounds worse that way.
2: Mm-hmm.
1: Also, the way we said it. Maitland, what did you learn?
5: I learned it's all fun and games until the Jerko's fruit jerk hits you with a bean punch.
6: See what you learned. I learned that someone on the show taketh away a lotteth.
1: Kelly, what did you learn?
7: I learned the most devastating move in MMA history is the bean punch.
1: Hot wings.
2: I learned that a character from Shark Tale quit NASCAR.
1: All of us did.
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1: 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Sunshine and 76 today, clear and 41 tonight, sunny and 80 tomorrow.
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Rock 96.9, The Rogue, Brian O'Connor in the Lithia Toyota of Medford studio. Here until 3. You've got your song mix of the day in the noon hour. Also, Humans Behaving Badly next hour. Right now, Nothing More with Disturbed. Here's Angel's Song on The Rogue.

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Rock 96.9, The Rogue, The Pretty Reckless, When I Wake Up. Brian O'Connor in the Lithia Toyota of Medford studio. And if you've ridden in a Waymo or some other self-driving car, it seems like the future, but it can also seem a little bit like the circus. Neighborhoods in the Atlanta area are trying to figure out what's going on because dozens of Waymos have been coming into cul-de-sacs and they just circle around like they're casing the joint. It's become such a problem that the homeowners have tried to put those watch out for children signs in the street to prevent them from passing through. They've complained to Waymo, but so far have not received a direct response yet.

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1: Ronda Rousey back in MMA for the first time in a long time, and she won the same way she always did, with an armbar.
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1: Well, she did put people away with that so often until people figured it out and started punching her on the button. The jaw, not her button. That'd be some sort of illegal fight.
4: Yeah.
5: No, that's legal now.
1: Yeah.
3: That's why she came back to MMA.
1: Totally legal.
4: Yeah. The old bean punch.
1: Oh, hit her right in the soybean.
4: Whoops.
1: Oh, no. She seems to like it. She's back for more.
4: Man, and the boat is even littler now.
1: Tuesday, people need advice and dumber than the show trivia.
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0: Rock 96.9, The Rogue and Soundgarden. All right. It is Humans Behaving Badly, Monday edition. We're going to go to Florida. And this guy seems like he was asking for a knuckle sandwich. Guy in Florida by the name of Jesse McAuliffe was stopped by police in a supermarket parking lot because he was in violation of his parole. There were obvious signs of drug use, including a tie-off falling from Jesse's arm and also syringes in the car. There was also a bag of fentanyl in his pocket. In a body cam video, Jesse said that it was sugar. A cop asked why he kept it in a little baggie, and he said, quote, "My sugar gets low and I need to eat it," unquote. There was also a bottle cap filled with melted fentanyl, and when an officer held it up, Jesse blew it directly into the deputy's face. Looked like a dangerous attempt to get rid of the evidence, but Jesse said, quote, "I was just trying to blow that off your hand so you didn't get it in your mouth. You might get sick from it. Don't touch it," unquote. This guy's real sharp. Jesse was charged with possession of fentanyl, drug paraphernalia, and tampering with evidence.
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0: Sunny and 76 today, clear and 41 tonight, sunny and 80 tomorrow.
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Rock 96.9, The Rogue with Ice Nine Kills with McKenna Grace twisting the knife. 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

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Brian O'Connor in the Lithia Toyota of Medford studio. And coming up next, song mix of the day from Plesby's Bar and Grill. Here's Godsmack on the Rogue.

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1: 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I need the title and also the artist of this.

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0: Dedra McClellan in Central Point knew it. Nine Inch Nails, Closer. 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
1: Hey, it's Chuck with Loudwire Nights, and we've got a jam-packed Monday night for you tonight, man. 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So don't miss it, man. 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I'll see you in a little bit.
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8: 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Tonight, clear and 41. Tomorrow, sunny and 80.
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Rock 96.9, the Rogue New from Dayseeker. That's Crawl Back to My Coffin. Brian O'Connor in the Lithia Toyota of Medford studio with Papa Roach on the Rogue.

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1: Ronda Rousey back in MMA for the first time in a long time, and she won the same way she always did, with an armbar.
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4: Yeah.
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4: Yeah. The old bean punch.
1: Oh, I hit her right in the soybean.
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1: Oh, no. 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
4: Man, and the boat is even littler now.
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Rock 96.9, The Road from Ashes to New and Drag Me. It's Brian O'Connor, final hour with me. Holly Davidson will be coming up right around 3 o'clock for you this afternoon. She's going to bring you Missed Connection Mondays. Also, Fun with Floridians and What the Actual F. Brought to you by Goat Coat Powder Coating and Cerakote. 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

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Here's Judas Priest.

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3: Sunny and 76 today, tonight. Clear and 41, sunny and 80 for tomorrow.
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Rock 96.9, The Rogue, Evanescence, Who Will You Follow? That's it for me, Brian O'Connor. Have a great rest of your afternoon. Holly Davidson coming up next. I'll talk to you again tomorrow after the Free Beer and Hot Wings show on The Rogue.

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That is new rock from Shinedown called Safe and Sound. I am Holly Davidson. Hey, guess what? It's Misconnection Monday. Fire up the computer. Let's play.

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I am Holly Davidson in the Goat Coat Powder Coating and Cerakote studio. I'll tell you what, if we were powder coated and Cerakoted in this actual room, that'd be sweet.

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0: Sisters Live and I Alone, Rock 96.9 The Rogue. I am Holly Davidson. It is Misconnection Monday, where I get on the Craigslist, I pull up the Misconnection section, we get all up in everybody's business. We're going to grab this one to start this afternoon. The title is Shout Out to Amber at Chevron Gas Station and Talent. Says, I want everyone to know how awesome Amber is at Chevron. She took the time to help me and went out of her way. My hero installed the rewards on my phone. I had no clue how to do it. By the way, you have a great smile. Smart and gorgeous. Thanks again, P. Nice. Nice. Apparently, you are awesome sauce, Amber. The Talent Chevron. Shout out to you. Whoop, whoop.
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7: Sunny, about 76 today. Clear 41 overnight. Sunshine 80 expected tomorrow.
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1: Ronda Rousey back in MMA for the first time in a long time, and she won the same way she always did, with an armbar.
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1: Oh, hit her right in the soybean.
4: Whoops.
1: Oh, no. 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

Rock 96.9 The Rogue. I am Holly Davidson in the Goat Coat Powder Coating and Cerakote studio. There's a puddle of mud. It's Drift or Die on The Rogue.

0: That's up from the bottom, Linkin Park, Rock 96.9 The Rogue. I am Holly Davidson. It is Misconnection Monday, where we pull up the Craigslist. We get on the Misconnection section and we see what you guys have been up to. Not a whole lot happening in Medford, so let's hop on over to Klamath Falls, shall we?
1: Close enough.
0: The headline for this one, ladies that lock hot showers in Klamath Falls. And then it says, any ladies like to take hot showers? HMU, M for F. And for those of you who aren't smart like me and finally figured it out, hit me up. Male for female. That's what that means. Dude, all ladies like hot showers. I personally do not know one lady that doesn't take a hot shower. Okay? And you know darn good and well that you, as a male, cannot handle how hot the ladies like their showers. You just can't. I've been married twice. I've showered with people. And I know they whine and cry like nobody's business. Oh, God, it's hot. Like, stop. Stop it. Cry like a little girl every time you get in, because boys can't hang with the heat we like. Just like you're crying like a chick don't mean you ease one. So, technically, us ladies, we know your plan. We do. Tepid water and things that go poke in the night. Now, all we're trying to do is get clean. No, thank you. Go bathe on your own, stank boy.
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0: We're looking at sunshine, somewhere around 76 today. Clear 41 overnight, sunny, about 80 tomorrow.
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